0: This is the TJ show. You know how some people are convinced that their kids, like, know what they're talking about?
1: Like, all the time?
0: Yeah. They think they just, like, their kid, everything their kid says is just, like, right.
1: I don't know about that, but okay.
2: No, it's more annoying when people think their kids are, like, funny all the time, so they tell you exactly what they said. I'm like, that, I don't care. Oh, your kid said that? Oh, hilarious. Anyway, sorry.
0: All right.
2: Get back to what you were doing.
0: Anyway. My kids made a reference to the 80s, and I was like, what do they know about the 80s? And so I had to do a little interview, and listen to this explanation.
3: Willie, you just said something.
4: Yeah.
3: You said that Grandpa was wearing a wig.
4: Yeah.
3: How'd that happen?
4: Because we were cleaning, and I guess he found it in our room, and I said he looked like the 80s.
0: So she said that. She is 8 years old, mm-hmm. and she's making 80s references.
3: What is the 80s?
4: It's a wild place.
3: Tell me about it.
4: Well, it's like people jumping around in the 80s on trampolines.
3: But what is the 80s?
4: So, like, people are in, like, jean pants, and it was from, like, 80 years ago.
3: That's what the 80s is?
4: Yeah.
3: Really?
4: Yeah.
0: Okay. Very confident that that's exactly
2: no.
0: what it is. Now, did you say that Grandpa looked like he was in the 80s, too?
4: Yeah.
0: This is my six-year-old. What is the 80s, Noah?
4: I don't know. Well, I made it up.
3: What is it?
4: I don't know.
3: You said it.
4: It's a wild place.
3: So the 80s is actually an era. You know how we're in the 2020s?
4: Nope.
3: You didn't know that we're in the 2020s?
4: Wait, what?
3: So the year is 2026.
4: What? The 80s is not what you guys think.
0: Yeah, this is my oldest daughter, who's almost 12.
4: The 90s. Yes.
3: What's the 90s?
4: It's when people were in the old times.
5: No, guys, yep. guys.
0: The 90s is the old times. Can you even believe that?
5: No, guys, guys. So the 80s is not 80 years ago. It was only 20 years ago.
3: No, it wasn't.
5: Yeah, it was.
3: No,
0: so apparently now they...
1: No, it was not.
2: They need math classes, your children.
0: Well, they're in math class. They don't know what the 80s is.
3: The 80s is not 20 years ago.
5: Yeah, it was.
3: No, it wasn't.
4: This is the 80s, kind of. A bunch of people dressing up for Halloween in jean pants.
3: All the time.
4: And rock and roll hair. Yeah. And the purple mohawk.
3: Okay, got it. Thank you, guys.
0: So there you go. If you were wondering, what are the 80s? There you go. That's the explanation.
1: The 70s were wild times, so I've heard. I don't know. I didn't live in the 70s. The 90s were the best, as far as music goes.
0: So were the 70s 30 years ago?
1: No!
0: Okay, I'm just trying to do the math here. Trying to figure this out. So that's what the... I tried to explain the idea of eras, but I think we got somewhere. This is the TJ show.
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0: This is the TJ Show. So many headlines swirling around still from the weekend. The Taylor Swift and Travis Kelce wedding at Madison Square Garden. Here's one that caught my attention. Ryan Seacrest was invited. He says he was really excited for the invite. Apparently, he was intending on going, but then had to bail out because a job came up last minute. And I thought, well, of course a job came up for Ryan. He doesn't stop working.
1: He has multiple jobs.
0: Probably more jobs than anyone. Mm-hmm. At his level of success, he just keeps working and working.
1: How many kids does he have to support? Because he works so much.
0: I don't know. I don't even know. I don't think he has even a kid. I don't know. Yeah, I was wondering, well, what was the job that was so important that he couldn't make this massive wedding that everyone wanted to be at?
2: I had to call Taylor. I say, I'm sorry, but I can't make it to the wedding. Seacrest out.
0: Oh, okay. So, yeah, well, what was your job?
2: I had to pick up a last-minute dog walking gig. Those dogs had to go out.
0: Oh, you do dog walking too?
2: Yeah. I'm also the loudspeaker guy at my local grocery store.
0: Oh, yeah, because there's a sale on butter sometimes. Yes, you need somebody to announce that.
2: We have a sale on butter. Get it now before it's out.
0: Okay. And do you think maybe you should, you're very successful. You've done so well. What if you just allowed yourself to enjoy a night, like going to a wedding, like the biggest wedding on earth?
2: Well, I was planning on it, TJ, and I was planning to work at the wedding, too.
0: You wanted to work the wedding, too?
2: Yeah, I was going to usher people to their seats. Wow. Are you with the bride or were you with the groom?
0: Okay.
2: I was going to help out with the catering. You know,
0: really?
2: I love to
0: you
2: cook.
0: You know how to cook? Do you really?
2: Absolutely.
0: Wow, okay.
2: I was even going to hand out mints in the bathrooms after dinner.
0: Wow.
1: That's a lot of working.
0: So you were pretty much going to be the staff. It would only take you to do all the things that Taylor needed.
2: Yeah, because after eating some seacrest sea bass, you need some mints to be handed out.
0: Yeah, no, that's true.
1: That makes sense.
0: Well, I am impressed with you. I mean, I think that's incredible that you can work and the stamina you have is unmatched.
1: It is.
0: You can't get anywhere near that. But I'm just saying, so Heather just handed me this. So it looks like he was hosting the Disney 4th of July, the 250 celebration.
1: Mm-hmm.
0: And that's what it was. And I guess he works for Disney. Well, of course
1: Disney
0: he does.
1: Disney man. Mm-hmm.
0: Yep. And so he had to do that, and he couldn't go to the wedding. So, Ryan, anything else?
2: Actually, I have to go, TJ. I just got an alert from Uber. I got to pick some people up and take them to the airport.
0: Really? You're driving Uber?
2: Yeah. People,
0: this guy.
2: They're here, and they want out.
0: So they want to go from here.
2: Out.
0: Out. Okay. So then that's you. And it's got to be fun to get picked up by Ryan.
1: Yeah. I hope Ryan Seacrest picks up my groceries while he's out, too.
0: Does he do Instacart, too?
1: That would be awesome.
0: Get out of here.
1: Yeah.
0: Wow. All right. Well, I'm impressed with the guy. I've been a fan for a long time. This is the TJ Show.
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0: This is the TJ Show, our news. It sounds different around here. Kenny reads through every story he can find, and then he brings us the most interesting ones. Kenny, what's happening on the planet today?
1: Do you remember a couple of years ago, we talked about a restaurant that was charging parents an unruly child fee if their child misbehaved while eating?
0: Yeah, I do remember that. That was quite a little while back. How did that go, by the way, for them?
1: I think it went pretty well. I don't know. I haven't seen an update. I believe that restaurant was in Georgia, and I do remember talking about it.
0: Well, and I guess it incentivizes you not to bring your kids, especially if you think they're going to be out of control.
2: Or just watch them.
3: Yeah, right. Regulate that.
1: Yeah, so now there's a Chinese restaurant, Chef Zhu, in Foster City, California, is implementing a strict policy demanding parents control their children, explicitly stating, "We are not a playground."
3: I know that's right.
2: I like it.
0: Yeah, I appreciate it. And I have kids, and also, it was definitely a transition period. There was a period of time where we just pretty much gave up on restaurants. Because every time there would be something, the food wasn't coming out fast enough, arguing over what's protein and what isn't. And, you know, it's just exhausting. It's not peaceful. You go out to dinner, you want to have some peace.
3: Yes.
0: And that's sometimes lost.
3: But you want to enjoy yourself, you know? Yeah.
0: And I will say,
2: other patrons around you.
3: Exactly.
0: Right. And I don't want to sound hopeless, because eventually that did change, and now we can go out to dinner, and it is a special thing.
3: Now, I do wish that these fast food restaurants that sometimes people take their kids to just for peace, because they're like, fine, the kid will eat something, would bring back like playgrounds.
2: Right.
3: Because that would be helpful. Like, go play.
0: Yeah, but
3: I know you're a germaphobe, but you put some hand sanitizer on their hands before they get into the house, and they should be fine.
0: I saw a ball pit recently, and I said, there's no way you are not going into that.
3: It doesn't have to have a ball pit. It can have other things.
0: Agreed. Go ahead.
1: So this restaurant posted a notice, I guess on the wall of the website, saying, please ensure children remain seated at all times and respectful of fellow guests and the dining environment. Running around, shouting, making noise with utensils will not be tolerated. And if there's a situation where a child damages something at the restaurant, you will be charged for it. They talk about a teacup that was shattered. They charge the parents $5.47.
3: Yeah, you break your mind.
1: One child carved designs into the tabletop.
0: Yeah,
1: they charge that parent $109.38.
2: Sounds like a little cereal.
1: And then I guess they had credit card machines that they bring to the table. A child broke the screen of that credit card machine. Yeah. They were charged $327.03.
2: Destructive children.
3: Yeah, seriously.
2: Are your children that destructive, TJ?
0: No, they're not.
2: That's good.
0: They want to be, but no, they're not.
3: Yeah, because you stay on top of them. I have my nieces and nephews staying with me for the summer, and whenever I hear like banging or something like that, I tell them, like, hey, you break, you buy.
0: That's right.
3: I didn't break anything. All right. Yeah.
1: The restaurant owner does say, since enforcing this new policy, that the behavior has dramatically improve in the restaurant.
3: Because there's consequences to the parent, right? And then hopefully that parent is going to pass on the consequence to their child.
0: Well, yeah, well, wouldn't you know it, that consequences work. A lot of them have been removed from our current state of the world, so good to hear. Kenny, thanks for keeping us somewhat informed.
1: That's what's happening.
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0: 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J-Bo, do you recognize the name Tilly Norwood?
1: No, I do not.
0: Okay. Tilly is a controversial AI actress who is now set to star in her first full-length feature film.
1: She's not a person. Don't call her her.
0: Yeah, I'm just reading the headlines here. An AI-focused studio, Particle 6, who created Tilly, says it's a movie, it's a comedy drama set in a digital world called the Tillyverse. The story follows a bodiless AI being who begins to develop human desires and impulses after being manipulated by a rogue, dark web bot. And you look at pictures and, I mean, it looks like a human being. Doesn't quite seem like a friendly human being with a soul, but a human being, the photo's pretty good.
1: That's such a dumb concept. Like, how do other actors, like real actors, feel about that?
0: Well, they've voiced mega concern about this whole idea. Like, remember there was that story about agents representing AI bots?
2: Well, that was Tilly Norwood. And it turned out to be
0: one?
2: False. Yeah, that was just a fake headline that she was signed by some major talent agency, but that turned out not to be true.
0: Gotcha. Okay, so that was fake news. But this studio emphasizes that the film will be a collaborative effort pairing AI specialists with traditional film professionals, including human writers, directors, and editors. So that is actually happening. And I guess not that much different from – remember when – what was it? Terminator 3 or 4, and they had like an old artificially generated image of Arnold, and at the time it was brand new, and you're like, whoa, it looks like a young Arnold.
2: Yeah.
0: So this stuff has been going on for a minute, but now they're just kind of pushing it out and saying, well, she's going to star in the film now.
1: Yep, that's weird, though.
0: There's another story that's somewhat related to this. A guy says he quits his customer service job to make AI videos full-time on YouTube. What he's done is he's created a fake person that people seem to love. There seems to be an interest in Chloe, who is a completely artificially generated woman. It's called Chloe versus History, and it's this younger person in like his, you know, old like 1,000 years ago, 2,000 years ago.
2: Traveling back in time,
0: right? Traveling in time, and he says it costs about $400 to $1,000 to make each video, but it wound up paying a whole lot more than his customer service job. So he quit that.
1: That's fair.
0: To be an AI creator, and now he's making these videos, and it seemingly has caught on. But clearly, there must be an interest in this AI person thing, because here's another example
1: right,
0: of it.
1: People are making money off of it.
0: Right. So the AI influencer Chloe travels to things like Titanic's maiden voyage. And so it's really interesting what we're seeing here. He generated between 5 and 10 versions of this character before choosing the one that felt most relatable. It's very Frankenstein, isn't
1: really
0: it?
1: It's really weird.
0: Yeah. No, it's pretty wild what's happening out there. 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

0: This is the TJ Show. And yeah, we had to do this segment. It was all because of my dog, Luna. That's where it started. My wife, Jess, would leave the house, turn the radio on for her, because she was all alone at that time. She thought my voice would keep her company. It's Dada's voice on the radio. Turns out, she was totally bored with our show. And we figured it out real quick. We were only talking about human-related stories, and so we started featuring the biggest stories in animal headlines. We call it Luna's Animal Tales. And now Luna waits by the radio. Other pets love this segment, too.
1: What's up, Luna?
0: That's right. Let's start with this game that happened last night. Shohei Ohtani hit his 300th home run, a big story. Unfortunately, it was eclipsed by two adorable baby raccoons that got onto the field.
1: Oh, that's cute. Where's the mama raccoon?
0: Yeah, everyone was talking about it. One said, I hope their mom comes back for them. Another commenter said, someone send them to me. I'll adopt them.
2: Is that you, TJ?
0: No. No, I do love... They're the most adorable animal, though, baby raccoons. Dodgers actually ended up losing to the Rockies 4-3.
1: Were they distracted by the raccoons?
0: Well, of course. Who wouldn't be? Everyone's distracted by baby raccoons. This story, I actually saw this video. I was so impressed. This dog, did you see the husky video that bit the bear?
1: Oh, yeah, right on the booty.
0: It's amazing. So a video, this is why doorbell cams are the best thing ever, because who would have ever caught this had it not been rolling on what was happening in the driveway? A little boy was in the driveway, and his husky wound up getting between him and a bear that started charging the kid. The husky actually did his job. Sometimes you wonder if your pet would actually do anything in a situation like this. Wound up biting the bear, and the bear ran off.
1: Yeah, this
0: petrified.
1: Happened in Connecticut.
0: It's amazing. Yeah. I wonder if my dogs would do that. I guess their instinct would take over. If they see it as a threat, they're going
1: to
0: go for it.
1: You would hope so. Because the dog was thinking, like, you know, something happens to this kid and I'm out here, they're going to get rid of me. So let me go ahead and do my
0: right.
1: job.
0: Yeah, I better protect my food source.
1: That's right.
0: But it's a super cool video. If you love dogs, you're going to love that. Bear's a baby. Full-size bear acting like a stuffed animal. Yeah. Officials warn, this is in the UK, against taking wild badgers and keeping them as your pet. They had to rescue one. It was a badger that someone took as a baby, and it was in terrible condition, starting to lose its fur. They were feeding it like canned items. It was terrible. They wound up transferring it to the Lincolnshire Badger Group for care. Even has a nickname, calling it Mr. Baldy. Apparently, they're noting that it has a very good bite, and they say, do not attempt to pick up an injured badger. Leave it alone. And this makes me think of when I was a kid, my friend's dad almost ran over a squirrel with a long

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Central Carolina's classic hits, 105.5 WFJA.

0: The TJ Show kind of crossed a boundary yesterday.
1: All right, with whom?
0: Remember I told you about the dermatologist's office that I go to?
1: Yes.
0: They used to just have people picking up the phone. Mm-hmm. And you would call and you make an appointment. And then one day, all of a sudden, you call and you get sent off to this computer program and you're dealing with a bot that's pretending to be human.
1: That's annoying.
0: Yeah. And so I was irritated by it. And I was also, I think it was mostly annoyed with the fact that they were putting in sound effects to make you believe it was a human.
1: Yes. Like typing in the background, like noise in the background.
0: Right, right.
1: As if they were in a call center.
0: Exactly. They wanted to sound like it's real. And so I even questioned the bot that was just there to make the appointment. Are you a robot? And he admitted he was. And I got into probably a little bit too long of a conversation. Remember, I recorded it. And this is all data that we're collecting. But anyway. it's probably TMI. I had to have, something removed, skin cancer checks, the whole thing.
1: All right.
0: And they were probably a little dramatic with the removal. Like, you don't need to do that much, but they're like, well, we want to be safe, and this is 99% that you're going to be fine. Okay, great. So I've got this, like, it looks like I was in some sort of a battle, and I had to be sewn up. And I was concerned about it because it started to hurt, whatever. Mm. So I try to make an appointment with the bot. And the only one they had was for like late afternoon. And so I can't get in touch with the human there because they've cut off all communication to human beings. So I made the bold move. I said, I'm just going to show up there. So I drive there.
1: Good for you. Good for you.
0: I walk in and it's this like jam-packed. Every old grandma, great-grandma, grandpa, kid, parent with a kid. I mean, just every seat was taken in the waiting room. And I'm like, I don't know how this is going to go. I get in line and I go, hey, you know, tried to make the appointment through the bot. Is there any chance you can sneak me in? I just need somebody to take a look at this. And believe it or not, they actually made space for me and got me in there. And I thought, wow.
1: That's awesome.
0: That is fantastic. So, you know, sometimes we feel like we can't get in touch with a human being. Maybe we got to just start showing up.
1: Yep.
0: I mean, at least this place is very nice. They were very respectful, and they were human about my human issue. And they were like, okay, well, this guy's in some sort of pain.
1: Right.
0: Let's take care of him. Everything's fine. Everything's
1: fine. That's what a bot can't do.
0: Right.
1: Like, you can't tell a bot, like, hey, I'm in pain. They're just programmed to say, okay, appointment in 3 weeks.
0: Yes.
1: And you're like, no, yeah. I need it now.
0: But do you know how annoying it is that the only way to get in touch, and I love this office, I love the doctors, the only way to get in touch is I had to physically drive there and show up.
1: And what's frustrating on top of that is that most doctors' offices are open when you're at work. So, for example, some people can walk in like you were able to do, but others maybe get out after the doctor's office
0: sure.
1: closes or, you know, right when the doctor's office closed, and they can't even go in and do that. So now they're fighting with a bot trying to figure out how they're going to get in and see somebody.
0: And they always stay calm, which gets annoying.
1: Yes!
0: You know, they you can't irritate them, and what are you supposed to do?
1: Right.
0: Just give up. So I'm very thankful for that office for still being human and caring about human beings.

0: This is the TJ Show. Our news sounds different around here. Kenny reads through every story he can find, and then he brings us the most interesting ones. Kenny, what's happening on the planet today?
1: Some drama between two iconic brands. 7-Eleven has filed a trademark infringement lawsuit against Nike over their upcoming release of the Nike Air Max 95 Big Bubble Sport Green and Safety Orange sneakers.
0: What's the connection?
1: So the sneakers, if you look at a photo of them, use the famous orange, green, and red stripe pattern that 7-Eleven has on every storefront, all their branding and apparel. They call it the tricolor mark.
0: Is it a 7-Eleven shoe, though?
1: It's not, and that's why 7-Eleven is suing, because they say it's leading to customer confusion where sellers are already referring to them as the 7-Eleven shoe. And it gets a little bit deeper than this, because the shoe was planned to be released on July 11th. If that date sounds familiar, 7-Eleven, it's free Slurpee Day.
0: Oh, okay. You have those shoes?
2: No, they haven't been released.
0: Yeah, but you have a way. You're a shoe collector. What? How many pairs now? You have a shoe closet.
2: I've gotten rid of quite a few.
0: Over 100.
2: Do I have over 100 pairs of sneakers?
0: Yeah.
2: Yes.
0: Yeah. So if anyone is going to get this shoe, whether it's released or not, it's going to be you.
2: If I want it.
0: Do you want it?
2: I do not.
0: Okay.
1: Yeah, now the two companies were supposed to collaborate in 2020 during the Tokyo Olympics, but that was canceled due to the pandemic at that time. They have since removed the shoes from their official release calendar.
0: Huh.
1: And the only place you could find these shoes at this point is on the secondary resale market. So I guess there was some kind of pre-release. But 7-Eleven wants all the shoes manufactured destroyed, and they want money for legal fees.
0: I don't know. I mean, the amount of times I've worn my Nikes into a 7-Eleven, you know, you'd think that they could all get along. They work in you have to wear shoes, right? Don't they have a rule at 7-Eleven?
1: No shirt, no shoes, no service.
0: Right.
2: Yeah.
0: So.
2: But if it's causing confusion and people are referring to the shoe as a 7-Eleven shoe, then there's something to be done there.
0: Oh, man. Oh, I just wish everyone could get along. Is there any hope for that? Can we please everyone stop fighting?
1: J-Bo, what did you think of the shoe? You saw the picture at least.
2: I think they're nice. Yeah, I mean, they're a nice colorway.
1: Kind of a sharp shoe. Yeah.
0: Kenny, what else you got?
1: This is wild. I've been seeing headlines for this for the past couple of days, maybe even longer than a week, but there is a rapid surge in cases. It's a parasitic infection that is causing explosive diarrhea.
0: Mm. Oh, no.
2: That's horrific.
1: Yeah, they say within a week, Michigan cases skyrocketed 400%, 681 cases in Michigan. They're also in 17 other states. Apparently, this is caused by a parasite that it can be found on, I guess, contaminated water or in unwashed raw produce.
0: Oh, come on, man. Leave my fruit alone. What do you mean? So how do we avoid this?
1: I guess being very careful what kind of water you're drinking, making sure the water you're drinking is safe, and then, I guess, vehemently washing your produce before you eat them.
0: And your hands, right? Can't go wrong
1: and
0: with that.
1: And your hands, yeah.
2: Kenny, you should always wash your hands.
0: Thanks for keeping us somewhat informed.
1: That's what's happening.
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0: is the TJA show, and Michael in Southern Oregon, you have a question for us.
1: Are you all there today?
0: Yes.
1: Okay. I was wondering...
0: Well, Jabo was out sick yesterday.
2: Yeah, I was sick.
0: You want to ask her how she was feeling?
1: Yeah, sure. How are you feeling, Jabo?
2: Better than yesterday. Still a little ick, but better than yesterday. Thanks for asking.
1: So I was kind of wondering, what did you think of my idea?
0: Oh, well, you know what? So we did play your voicemail back earlier in the show, and your idea... Because this Friday is a big holiday in your life. It's the first time you ever called our show and actually spoke with us, right? You keep track of every date.
1: That date, definitely.
0: Yeah. So, I mean, we're honored that you remember the day. And we appreciate your request. You suggested that we create a specific podcast episode featuring all the moments you've been on the show. The problem, yeah. Michael, is that it's just a lot of work to do that.
2: There's been like 90-something moments that you've been on the show, which is amazing because you made the show great.
0: Yeah, you're awesome. I said you're one of my favorite callers, but I don't know if we can produce a full episode around all your interactions, but we encourage you to keep interacting with the show because we do love when you call.
1: Okay.
0: Cool.
2: Okay, well, thank you for understanding, Michael.
0: Yeah, can you pet a chicken for us today, please?
1: I will.
0: Thank you. Which one is it?
1: So when you named it, I can pet Queen Phyllis Gabby Cluxon.
0: That's the name. That's right. I forgot.
2: The fact that you remember that is amazing.
0: You have an amazing memory, Michael. You really do.
1: Yeah.
0: Yes. Please pet Queen Gabby Phyllis Cluxon for Heather. That's her chicken.
1: Phyllis is her mother's name.
3: Right, and I love Kelly Clarkson, so yep. Obviously Cluxon.
0: It's a great name. All right, Michael, you have a great day. Always awesome hearing from you.
1: Okay. Hey, question. Should I call back on Friday so I can talk to you guys like right now on the anniversary so it'll be a full year?
0: Yeah, I mean, I think we could probably do
2: that. Why not? Yeah, just call us.
0: Maybe we have a celebration for Michael on the day that he called us a year ago for the first time. I would be open to that. Why don't you try to call us?
1: Okay, I will.
0: All right.
1: What time should I call?
4: Well, as early as possible.
0: We'll work that out, yeah. Hold on one second, okay? There he is, soon to be celebrated on the anniversary of his first calling the show. It's Michael in Southern Oregon. Hold on, Michael. By the way, if you only caught a tiny portion of our show today, you can hear a whole lot more of it by searching for The TJA Show wherever you listen to podcasts. A lot of today's show will pop up right there. But as always, our favorite place to be is right here on your radio. 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

did it. 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

0: Well, thanks to one of our innominate listeners who texted into the show, as some people do, you know, first time doing it, and they don't say, hey, this is from so-and-so. They just text in the answer.
1: Right.
0: Which is okay. But in regards to when kids come up with names or different names for everyday items.
1: Yeah, they forget it maybe. They forgot what it's called, and so they just come up with what it... And it is funny. It makes sense.
0: Yeah, it is. Well, I can't really say which the one the listener sent in, because it involves undergarments and specifically their function. Right. So,
1: but it is kind of funny and cute.
0: Let's just say that you ladies wear one.
1: Yes,
0: okay?
1: We do.
0: All right. Anyway, thank you for that. I see that you got in touch.
1: Very cute.
0: Texter, 888-922-7234. Also, Bruce, we talked about the pub crawls.
1: Yeah.
0: Oh, well, we used to do progressive dinners in the 70s. Different courses at different friends' homes.
1: That's fun.
0: Sometimes we didn't get beyond happy hour, he says.
1: Oh, a happy hour progressive. Yeah. That's a great idea.
0: It's a home pub crawl, really, is what it is. Right? So, all right. Thanks, everybody, for getting in touch. Like I said, the number is 888-922-7234. That's how you do it. Here's news.
2: The Roundup with Ashley Page.
1: Well, you want to stay in shape, you could try parkour. That is a workout.
0: Yeah.
1: But it's not just for young thrill seekers. In Singapore, Coach Tan Chee Boon runs a class specifically for adults in their 50s, 60s, even 70s, teaching them how to balance and climb and vault over objects. And most importantly, though, it's a fall safety kind of a thing. Kind of shows you how to catch your balance back.
0: Well, yes. Point being, after England won over Mexico, that they were celebrating, but we didn't see this necessarily, but one of the players just tried to just gently hop over the advertising banner that was on the field.
1: Didn't
0: broke his arm.
1: Well. Yeah.
0: Just from a simple fall, you're like, wow, that didn't look that high. But
1: and if he's young and in shape, imagine the rest of us, right?
0: Exactly.
1: Experts say, like you said, it boosts the agility, potential, you know, risk and falling and stuff like that. So my mother used to love Tai Chi, but I was thinking about maybe taking that up, but parkour maybe.
0: I think so.
1: In my future. So whether you go for a shake or a scoop or a cup or a cone, your ice cream pick reveals a lot about your taste and personality. If you like soft serve, you're more on the sensitive side. Ice cream sandwich lovers are nostalgic traditionalists. Cone eaters are spontaneous and love adventure. Well, if milkshake is your favorite, well, you're a creative child at heart. I'm apparently all of those.
0: Well, I like all of them, so I don't eat them all the time, but every one of those, I go, I'm a fan.
1: I do. I would absolutely. Every day, right?
0: Yeah.
1: So CBS announced that Jennifer Beals has been cast in NCIS New York. She's going to play New York Field Officer Director Robin Wells, Assistant Special Agent in Charge. Jacqueline Byers, Shane Harper, and David Druid were also added to the cast. NCIS New York begins filming on location this month. And that's your news.
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0: Welcome in, everybody. Here it is, day 9 of July for 2026. It's day 190 of the year. There are 175 days left in it. We're going to tell you who has birthdays. Right at the very top, from Adaptation and many other films, Chris Cooper, the actor, is now 75 years old.
1: I love him.
0: Yeah. John Tesh. Yes, from Entertainment Tonight, but also the composer of the NBA theme.
1: Yeah, that's right.
0: He probably makes a good little sum of money every time it's played.
1: I'm sure he does. I'm sure his agents were like, listen, every time you run that, we're going to get a little
0: every
1: check.
0: Time the theme rings, John Tesh gets some money.
1: He loves basketball season.
0: Sure does. Anyway, he's now 74 years old.
1: He may not even like basketball. It doesn't matter.
0: It doesn't matter. Exactly. Laughing all the way to the bank. Right. Kevin O'Leary, Shark, is 72 years old. Jimmy Smits from L.A. Law and West Wing, 71. Tom Hanks, celebrating birthday today.
1: Tom Hanks.
0: In fact, because he loves them so much, dear Tom Hanks, we wish you a very happy birthday from Ashley and Brad.
1: American treasure.
0: Yeah, he's 70 years old. Kelly McGillis is now 69. Raymond Cruz, Breaking Bad, 65. Courtney Love is 62. Scott Grimes is 55. Jack White, White Stripes, 51. And Fred Savage, the young man from the Wonder Years.
1: The Wonder Years.
0: Is now 50 years old.
1: And Oswald. I loved Oswald.
0: Wow. It happened on this day in history. In 1892, the first concrete road in America was completed.
1: Oh, yeah. It was cobblestone before that, right?
0: Cobblestone and asphalt was actually the first in 1870. But bricks and cobblestone. In 1910, the first airplane to fly a mile in the air took place, with W.R. Brookins at the controls. In 1985, football great Joe Namath signed a 5-year pact with ABC to provide commentary for Monday Night Football. The former Jets quarterback reportedly earned $1 million a year for the job, which was a lot.
1: That was a lot of money.
0: Sure is.
1: It's a lot of money now.
0: I wouldn't mind $1 million a year to be on TV commenting about football.
1: What, are you kidding me?
0: In 1995... Deadheads, you know this. The Grateful Dead play their last concert at Soldier Field with the original lineup. Let me just say it that way. Because Jerry Garcia died the next month.
1: Wow.
0: I think they've still been in various versions since then. But
1: rest of the band is like, hey, listen, we're one man down. That doesn't mean we're stopping.
0: Let's go and milk this cow for a little bit longer. In 1997, boxer Mike Tyson was banned from the ring. We know why. In 2008, prosecutors cleared JonBenet Ramsey's parents and brother from any wrongdoing.
1: There's a bunch of documentaries lately about that,
0: still don't know, all these years later.
1: So interesting.
0: And in 2018, don't get me started on this.
1: Uh-oh.
0: Starbucks announced it would stop using plastic straws by 2020, reducing... I don't even care. Whatever, the rest of it.
1: You and the straws.
0: The straws. Just special events for today. Call of the Horizon Day is today. Fashion Day. Don't put all your eggs in one omelet day. And sugar cookie day in the middle of summer.
1: Yes.
0: What? Okay. If you have a birthday and a special event, tell us when it is and we can celebrate. We'll mention it. 888-922-7234.
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0: How do we approach this delicately? Sometimes we do, sometimes we don't, and sometimes we don't care.
1: Yeah.
0: This would be the latter about how to approach this. Look, I'm a parent, you're a parent. When it comes to parenting, it's a hard job. There's no one manual how to do it correctly.
1: Right. And
0: figure
1: kids
0: it out.
1: Are different, too, even if you're in the same household. You got to parent each kid differently.
0: And there are times when you see other parenting from other people, you're like, well, I wouldn't do it that way.
1: Right.
0: But one thing, that, in this day and age, we're not giving our son a phone. We're just not. And people are like, oh, how's he going to manage? How's he going to get through life? How's he? Quite easily, as it turns out. He can actually function without a phone in his hand.
1: And what do you think happens? Because you have one adult child and then one that's not. I've got two adult children. And when it comes to adults, you know, it's interesting, too, because there are, I mean, like we always teach children, or supposed to, there are consequences for your actions.
0: Mm-hmm.
1: And like when you remind your kid time and time and time again to do something, bring something with you. Do you have your ID? Do you have your this or whatever? Yeah. And then you get someplace and they don't. So this is what happened. This is the story. This woman and her daughter were invited to a holiday, like a destination wedding that was in Turks and Caicos. Obviously, they were going to need, you know, ID, passport, blah, blah, blah. She had reminded the daughter, make sure you got your ID and passport. Make sure you got your ID and passport. Make sure you got your ID and passport.
0: Uh-huh.
1: They get to the airport.
0: Yeah.
1: Oh, my gosh. Where's my passport? I don't remember where. And the mother is like, you know what? Listen. We talked about this ad nauseum.
0: Yeah.
1: I'm going.
0: Yeah.
1: And the mother left and went on the vacation destination wedding. Because it was for the wedding, but then they were going to extend it into a vacation.
0: Yeah.
1: And the mother's like,
0: I
1: would go.
0: I know.
1: And people freaked out. How can you do this? It's your child. Well, it's an adult. I'm on team mom on this because you can only tell them so many times, remember this, remember that.
0: I'm very much on team mom's side because I think we've seen the effects of an entire coddled generation of not having to do things or being held responsible or face consequences, and it's not pretty. So, yeah, for things like this, you're like, look, I've told you a dozen times you can't go without your passport. Here we are at the airport. You don't have a passport. You're not going.
1: Well, and that's
0: see you
1: the thing.
0: Later. I'll have fun.
1: The reason the internet kind of got divided on that is, you know, a lot of people are like, hey, that's a tough love kind of responsibility decision. But others said the whole point of the trip was for them to spend a vacation together after this wedding that they went to, not to mention the cost. They're out of ticket. I mean, she's out all that stuff.
0: I get it.
1: And so it's...
0: I get it. Okay, so the other side would be, what? You have to stop, obviously, what you're doing. You got to drop everything, go back home, get her passport.
1: Right.
0: Miss your flight. Obviously, try and reconnect with another flight, which could cost...
1: A lot of dominoes.
0: More money there.
1: Right.
0: All because she didn't do what you told her to do 100 times. So,
1: And that's the thing. I would say, listen, if you want, you can go. I'm going on this flight. If you want, you can go home.
0: That's right.
1: Get your passport. See if you can book a new flight. Pay whatever that difference travel thing is.
0: Uh-huh.
1: And if you want to still do the vacation, then you could come.
0: Yep. Well, you be the judge, listener. What do you think about that situation? 888-922-7234.
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0: What is today's word of the day? That's what we're bringing you each and every day. Today's word is a noun. Comes to us from Latin.
1: Okay.
0: Again, there's a whole bunch of these that exist that you're like, huh, I never knew that. Well, okay. Today would be one of those examples. This is a word for something that you have, that I have, that everybody has. Today's word is glabella. Glabella.
2: Glabella.
0: Mm-hmm. Exactly how it sounds.
1: Oh, you know what?
0: Yes.
1: I think I know this because this was just a question on that game show, The Chase.
0: Okay.
1: And it was about where is a glabella, and one of the things that popped up was...
0: Okay, but don't get to it yet. Just go ahead and spell it, and then we'll discuss what it means.
1: Okay. G-L-A-B-E-L-L-A?
0: Is correct, yes. Okay, so you would like to say it's what?
1: That crinkly in between your forehead, like that space right here in between your
0: the
1: eyebrows.
0: The area between the eyebrows just above the nose. That's correct.
1: Right here.
0: Yeah, that's it. Some people, it's covered by a unibrow. Others, it's clean and smooth. In fact, that's where the word comes from. Latin glabellus, which means hairless or diminutive of glaber, smooth.
1: But least, wouldn't your whole face, if that's the definition, be except for the eyebrows?
0: Perhaps technically, but that's specifically this area, right? Above your nose, between the eyebrows. That's what it's known as, the glabella. So, interesting. There is your word for today that you knew.
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2: I'm Dan Warren. Our top story, heavy military crossfire has erupted across the Persian Gulf. The United States and Iran has entered a second straight night of intensive direct combat. Karen Chamas reports from Dubai.
3: The U.S. has launched new strikes on Iran on Thursday. Tehran responded by targeting Bahrain, Kuwait and Qatar. Shortly before the U.S. strikes, President Donald Trump said recent Iranian attacks on ships in the Strait of Hormuz signaled the end of the ceasefire.
4: And I say we hit them 20 to 1. Every time they hit us, we're going to hit them 20.
3: In Iran, the 2 days of American airstrikes have killed at least 14 people and wounded scores more, according to Iranian authorities. Iran's retaliatory attacks in the Gulf appeared bigger all around, with sirens sounding in Kuwait and at least three times in Bahrain, home to the U.S. Navy's 5th Fleet headquarters. There was no immediate word of damage in the three Gulf Arab countries. I'm Karen Shamas.
2: Meanwhile, following a wave of serious sexual misconduct allegations, Democratic nominee Graham Platner says he plans to drop out of the Maine Senate race. Ben Thomas has more.
5: In Maine,
6: we believe that for the movement to continue,
5: Democratic Senate candidate Graham Platner,
6: it can't be made,
5: posting a video to social media following a sexual assault allegation.
6: We are suspending campaign operations.
5: It came from a woman who dated him, who said he drunkenly forced her to have sex despite her telling him to stop, an allegation Platner denies.
6: I know that some will think it's an admission of guilt, and it most certainly is not. We're not doing it because of the allegations. We're doing it because of the structures that are being taken away from us by those in power.
5: Maine law includes a provision for Democrats to replace Platner before the general election. And the state Democratic Party held an emergency meeting earlier Wednesday where more than 100 committee members signed off on holding a nominating convention in the event of Platner's withdrawal. I'm Ben Thomas.
2: Elsewhere, emotional and key testimony was underway in a Utah courtroom during a high-stakes preliminary hearing. Investigators took to stand to detail the night the man accused of killing local resident Charlie Cook turned himself in as prosecutors prepared to introduce a critical alleged confession note. Hannah Schoenbaum reports from Utah.
7: Charlie Kirk's widow and parents were back in court in Utah on Wednesday as investigators testified in the week-long preliminary hearing for the man accused of killing him. I was in the courtroom as an agent with the Utah State Bureau of Investigation described the night that defendant Tyler Robinson showed up with his parents at the Washington County Sheriff's Office to turn himself in. He has not entered a plea. Next in the case, we expect to hear parts of an interview with Robinson's roommate and romantic partner, Lance Twiggs, who appears to be a key figure in prosecutors' case. Prosecutors say they also plan to introduce as evidence an alleged confession note that Robinson left for Twiggs. Outside the courthouse in Provo, Utah, I'm Hannah Schoenbaum.
2: Valley City leaders are moving fast to crack down on juvenile violence following a weekend of chaotic teen takeovers. Sharon Chapman has more.
8: The proposed ordinance would ban minors aged 17 and under from public spaces between 11 p.m. and 6 a.m. Raleigh officials fast-tracked the measure after holiday social media flash mobs turned violent at Briar Creek and Glenwood South, resulting in multiple shootings and street brawls. Police Chief Rico Boyce stated that the extreme level of juvenile disorder was unlike anything he had seen in his 26-year career. While the council refines the language to hold parents accountable, the mayor holds authority to implement an emergency curfew immediately if needed.
2: I'm Dan Warren, and this is Radio Network News.
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0: Well, thanks, Captain. It's been a minute since we've heard from the Captain, but he texted in. Good morning. This is the Captain speaking. I had to laugh. I was listening to you guys talking about the soccer, and I think Ashley made the comment about how these players are always flopping over the field. I think I said that too.
1: Yeah.
0: Well, you know, it was no different than watching the Bills play and watching Josh Allen, who flops all over the field, even when there's nobody around, trying to field an invisible penalty. So, hope you guys are doing well, he says. So, thanks, Captain, for getting in touch. I'm not saying it's devoid in the NFL. I'm just saying it's more prevalent in MLS.
1: That's true. It's like every player does it there.
0: Yeah. I'm thankful that there wasn't a lot in the unfortunate game with the U.S. and Belgium, but it just seems to be a little too much sometimes. Anyway, thanks, Captain. It's good to hear from you again. You can text in at 888-922-7234. That's how you do it. 888-9-A-B-Radio is what it spells out. Here's news.
2: The Roundup with Ashley Page.
1: Well, chronic stress doesn't just wear a person down emotionally. It also is a big issue for your immune system. Chronic stress has long been known to harm the heart, gut, and immune system. But scientists had not fully understood how the stress-related brain activity also sets changes off all the way down to your bone marrow. Mm. Researchers gave stressed mice supplemental spermidine, which is a naturally occurring molecule involved in cellular maintenance, and it restored levels to the bone marrow. It helped the blood stem cells bounce back, and then, again, domino effect all the way down. You feel better.
0: Yeah.
1: Researchers are hoping that the chain can hold up in human studies now. Well, when you think of an old person, how old are they? Well, a recent study concluded the term old best applies to those between 75 and 89. People ages 65 to 74 are thought of as, quote, pre-old, and those 90 and above earned the title of super old.
0: Mm. Okay.
1: So after taking a break from acting, The Big Bang Theory star Johnny Galecki is set to portray renowned playwright Tennessee Williams in the Chicago stage presentation of Kowalski. The story takes place in 1947, and according to an official plot synopsis, imagines the electrifying first meeting between Williams and Marlon Brando that led to 1951's A Streetcar Named Desire. Performances run September 19th through October 25th. And that's your news.
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0: Here are some hard and fast truths about modern day life. We carry around with us in our pockets, in our purses, a machine that does way more than anything we ever imagined when we were growing up. So it fulfills the capacity of many things. It's a phone, it's the internet, it's a calculator, it's email, it's everything in the world, and takes pictures predominantly.
1: Really good pictures, by the way.
0: Yeah. So what happens when either that phone dies, crashes, you lose the SD card, or you dump those pictures off in a hard drive and it crashes? What do you do? Like this exactly happened to me. I have a backup drive. I put everything on it. Guess what? The drive died. So I give it to a friend who has had experience getting stuff back from. And I'm like, please, if you can. Right. But other than that, I've resigned myself to just go, you know what? I just lost a whole bunch of pictures.
1: And so then
0: I'm thinking, well, okay, I go back to the way life was. You got to remember things.
1: Well,
0: and do without pictures.
1: Right. And that's the thing. It's like when you go on vacation, instead of taking pics of everything, I mean, people will literally take pics of their food, you know, look, I'm walking. Look, I've just walked some more. I'm over here now. And I mean, it's just, you're like, wow.
0: Uh-huh.
1: Experts say there's actually something kind of fun to try instead of taking pictures all the time.
0: Okay.
1: This would have not helped you at all because your phone was just done.
0: Yeah.
1: But they said record the sounds.
0: Yes.
1: It actually can really help with the stress. So if you're at a waterfall, yeah, you could take the picture, but record the sound
0: of that
1: waterfall.
0: Guess who's been doing this for a long time? He's sitting right across from me with two thumbs. This guy.
1: Huh.
0: I have often recorded. I'm an audio guy. I work in the world of audio. I've recorded audio more times than I can remember at places.
1: And gone back and listened to it?
0: Yep. Yep.
1: Okay, because that's the thing. You know, we take pictures, but we don't necessarily go back. But they said, you know, it could be crashing waves. It could be the open air markets and the regional accents or, you know, bird song or whatever it is. Those ambient sounds.
0: Yeah.
1: You could then put that on a playlist and be playing music and then go, oh, these were the birds we heard in Italy. This was the waterfall in Hawaii.
0: Exactly. I've done exactly what you just said. I've done the waves in Hawaii. I've done, which sound no different than waves anywhere else, by the way.
1: But it brings back that memory of wherever you were on that whatever beach.
0: I've even done the subway in the city to go, wow, this has an unusual sound. And I've recorded that too. So
1: the hustle and bustle of just the ambient thing. It just because when you're on the vacation, you know, hopefully are de-stressed. So when you listen to these same sounds, you would also go back to that same de-stress kind of feeling. I think that's brilliant.
0: Okay.
1: So what about you guys? Would you record stuff instead of just taking pictures and videos?
0: Unfortunate news, those sounds also get backed up on that hard drive. So they too get lost.
1: Aww.
0: So,
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0: Say what you will, but electric vehicles have really only been mainstream, and that's the key, for about 9 years. I mean, yeah, there have been versions before, but Tesla was the first mass-marketed, mass-produced EV that started 9 years ago. That's it. Look at where they are on the road. They're everywhere. And charging stations are popping up all over the place, and I'm like, huh, what do you know? You still got to figure out a way to get those things charged. So it's...
1: And lots of competition, too. It's not just that one brand. I mean, there's a bunch of different brands.
0: I know. Tons of them out there.
1: It's kind of interesting. But that's the thing. You got to charge them because they're so technologically advanced that, I mean, all that stuff zaps the power out of a vehicle. And so there's a new one. It's called Slate. And think of it kind of like a blank slate. There are just the essentials in it.
0: Yes.
1: A couple of seats, standard feature, standard, airbags and, backup system and braking and stuff like that.
0: Right.
1: But only a little digital stuff. And the most unheard of feature in forever. In fact, I don't recall if I ever had, I think one of my cars, really very first one, had my Cutlass Supreme had hand crank windows.
0: Okay.
1: And that's what this is going to have. They're taking all the, as much electrical stuff out of it. But you think, brand new car should have all this stuff. The other thing, some of those, and I don't recall ever having a car that did this, but maybe I did. Spring-loaded slots for change.
0: Okay. Yeah. That's the old school.
1: Did?
0: Yeah.
1: A lot of cars
0: used to have that.
1: Okay. Although it says for unexpected tolls or parking meters. I haven't seen a parking meter that takes coins in a really long time.
0: They still exist. There's not many, but they're still out there. But somebody actually sent me a link to this years ago, maybe a couple of years ago, about because I was thinking about a new car back then. And they said, hey, look into this. And it was literally a design your own, put your own features into it. Plus, it's also for the weight. If it's EV, they want it to be as light and as nimble as possible. So they take a lot of that stuff out of it. So.
1: And it's interesting. I mean, like, would you guys want a car where you had to manually adjust the fan speed and the temperature? Or, I mean, because now they're electric. You could start the car before you even get in it. You just hop in the car and it's all set and ready to go.
0: Yeah.
1: Set it and forget it. But would you buy a car with hand crank windows? Would you buy a car with spring-loaded
0: change compartments? If it's got a radio, that's all you need. The rest of it, who cares?
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0: Happy birthday, Tom Hanks. You're celebrating birthday today, and just like yesterday, we played the 6 degrees of Kevin Bacon, kind of. What fun it must have been on the set if they have a birthday a day apart from each other.
1: Yeah.
0: And they filmed Apollo 13, but I will ask you questions about Tom Hanks.
1: Okay.
0: And his movies.
1: Okay.
0: In the 1984 film Splash, great, funny movie, Tom Hanks plays Alan Bauer, a man who falls in love with a mermaid. What is the mermaid's name?
1: Oh, Daryl Hannah played the mermaid. Mm-hmm. What was her name? Can I have options?
0: Serena, Cleo, Madison, Nerida.
1: Oh, I think it's Madison because she was walking and she saw Madison Avenue.
0: That is correct. Yes, yeah. Madison. In the 1985 spy comedy, The Man with One Red Shoe, what is his profession when he's mistakenly targeted by the CIA?
1: Never saw that movie.
0: Is he a violinist, a dentist, an architect, or a journalist?
1: Oh, I never saw it. A dentist?
0: He is a violinist, yeah.
1: And he wears one red shoe? Okay.
0: Hanks made his feature film directorial debut with which 1996 movie about a band in the 60s?
1: Oh, I know this because you love this movie
0: much. I love this movie.
1: The Way They Do, or The Thing You Do, or something like that.
0: The Way They Do. That Thing You Do.
1: That Thing You Do. Yes, yeah.
0: It's such a great movie. Another great movie. You've never seen it. Most of the world's never seen it. I think it's very entertaining. In the cult classic, Joe versus the Volcano.
1: Yeah.
0: What is the condition that he is diagnosed with? By the way, this is another film that he plays multiple roles in.
1: Okay.
0: He plays three different roles in this. Is it brain cloud, heart mist, or lung fog?
1: heart mist? I don't know.
0: No, it's brain cloud that he's diagnosed with. And so he goes to jump into a volcano. It's a very entertaining film with Meg Ryan. So
1: I knew it was with Meg Ryan, but it is? It's like worth a watch
0: It's a cult classic. It is. Which 1989 buddy cop comedy features Hanks as a neat freak detective paired with a drooling mastiff?
1: The scene where that dog eats the inside of the headrest in the car. Yeah. Turner and Hooch.
0: Is correct, yes.
1: That was a great movie, too. Yeah.
0: And I can't believe I'm saying this out loud, but I don't think you've ever seen this one.
1: Okay.
0: Because you say, it looks weird. He provides the voice for the conductor, the hobo, and Father Christmas in which animated 2004 film?
1: Yeah, it just looked weird to me. Polar Express, he looks kind of creepy.
0: Have you ever seen it, though?
1: I've just seen the trailers for it. I'm like, ugh.
0: 30 years it's been out, you've never still seen it, ever.
1: Well, no, because it's that same feeling of the, do you remember that stop motion, the...
0: Yes, the Rankin Bass, of course.
1: Yes, yeah, those creeps me out too. It reminded me of that.
0: Dear Tom Hanks, the views of my co-host Ashley do not reflect the rest of this show's.
1: Whatever.
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4: I'm Dan Warren. Our top story, heavy military crossfire has erupted across the Persian Gulf. The United States and Iran has entered a second straight night of intensive direct combat. Karen Chamas reports from Dubai.
5: The U.S. has launched new strikes on Iran on Thursday. Tehran responded by targeting Bahrain, Kuwait, and Qatar. Shortly before the U.S. strikes, President Donald Trump said recent Iranian attacks on ships in the Strait of Hormuz signaled the end of the ceasefire.
6: And I say we hit them 20 to 1. Every time they hit us, we're going to hit them 20.
5: In Iran, the 2 days of American airstrikes have killed at least 14 people and wounded scores more, according to Iranian authorities. Iran's retaliatory attacks in the Gulf appeared bigger all around, with sirens sounding in Kuwait and at least 3 times in Bahrain, home to the U.S. Navy's 5th Fleet headquarters. There was no immediate word of damage in the 3 Gulf Arab countries. I'm Karen Shamas.
4: Meanwhile, following a wave of serious sexual misconduct allegations, Democratic nominee Graham Platner says he plans to drop out of the Maine Senate race. Ben Thomas has more.
7: In Maine,
8: we believe that for the movement to continue,
7: Democratic Senate candidate Graham Platner,
8: it can't be made,
7: posting a video to social media following a sexual assault allegation.
8: We are suspending campaign operations.
7: It came from a woman who dated him, who said he drunkenly forced her to have sex despite her telling him to stop, an allegation Platner denies.
8: I know that some will think it's an admission of guilt, and it most certainly is not. We're not doing it because of the allegations. We're doing it because of the structures that are being taken away from us by those in power.
7: Maine law includes a provision for Democrats to replace Platner before the general election, and the state Democratic Party held an emergency meeting earlier Wednesday where more than 100 committee members signed off on holding a nominating convention in the event of Platner's withdrawal. I'm Ben Thomas.
4: A chaotic mass casualty scene in Maryland after a commuter bus plowed through a long line of traffic and slammed into a building. Michelle Anderson has the details.
9: More than 30 people are injured after a transit bus struck 11 vehicles before crashing into a shipping facility in Pikesville. Fire officials described the multi-block disaster area as resembling a war zone. Emergency crews treated dozens of shocked victims at the scene, transporting at least one person in critical condition to a local trauma center. The official cause of the crash remains under active investigation.
4: City leaders are moving fast to crack down on juvenile violence following a weekend of chaotic teen takeovers. Sharon Chapman has more.
10: The proposed ordinance would ban minors aged 17 and under from public spaces between 11 p.m. and 6 a.m. Raleigh officials fast-tracked the measure after holiday social media flash mobs turned violent at Briar Creek and Glenwood South, resulting in multiple shootings and street brawls. Police Chief Rico Boyce stated that the extreme level of juvenile disorder was unlike anything he had seen in his 26-year career. While the council refines the language to hold parents accountable, the mayor holds authority to implement an emergency curfew immediately if needed.
4: I'm Dan Warren, and this is Radio Network News.
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0: Thank you, Grant. Every day you are texting in, and for that, we thank you. For that. Grant listens to the show and texts almost in real time with every break that we're talking about. He doesn't like the idea of going to a vacation location as a status symbol. He doesn't actually believe in doing anything for the sake of status. How about going on a vacation that you will enjoy regardless of how anyone feels about it? There's a good idea.
1: Yeah, because we were talking about people that go places that are similar to places, like a dupe, and then pretending like they actually went to the real place.
0: Yeah.
1: You're like, you're not in Italy.
0: Yeah. He eats vegetables every day. He grew up liking them. He's thankful for that. He can't think of any vegetables that he doesn't like, so
1: he's
0: got a good balanced diet. And he does believe there's a direct relationship between an individual's generation and their ability to pass a citizenship test. So, you took a few questions from that. So, thanks, Grant, for getting in touch. The number is 888-922-7234. Here's some news.
2: The Roundup with Ashley Page.
1: Well, parkour is really good exercise, but it's not just for the young anymore. In Singapore, a coach, Tan Si Boon, runs a class for adults in their 50s, 60s, and 70s, teaching them how to balance, climb, and vault over objects. That's because that's obviously a big part of parkour. And he said it's mostly for fall safety. Mm-hmm. Experts say parkour can really help with reducing the risk of falls. Classes are tailored to individual abilities, so you can safely do the class. But experts say look around at maybe the community center or wherever to try to find a parkour class. It's really good. Well, whether you go for a shake or a scoop or a cup or a cone, what you pick for your ice cream reveals a lot about your personality. If you like soft serve, you're going to be more sensitive. Ice cream sandwich lovers are nostalgic. Cone eaters are spontaneous adventurers. Sundae lovers are passionate givers. And cup eaters are organized and detail-oriented. And if milkshake tops your list, well, you're a creative child at heart. I don't think I would turn any of those away.
0: Okay. I agree. I've enjoyed every one of those, so mm-hmm. I'm all of those.
1: So Dwayne The Rock Johnson is set to produce and star in a new film about a Las Vegas motorcycle stuntman diagnosed with dementia in the film Freebird. Johnson's character hides his diagnosis from his mechanic brother while preparing for one last stunt. The film will not only explore the complexities of mental health, but also the importance of seeking help. No word yet on a release date. And that's your news.
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0: It has been no secret for the many years of this show being together that one of us appreciates film and cinema.
1: What?
0: One of us has not seen a lot of things.
1: I appreciate them. I just don't watch weird stuff like
0: I didn't even, I didn't identify who I was talking about. But
1: you
0: self-identified. But anyway.
1: Yes, you do.
0: You've just not seen any of the great movies ever. And I just don't understand it. But if you say you like them, then you should see them. But you don't. So.
1: Well, there's a lot that I do like. And it's funny that you mentioned we just did Tom Hanks trivia because it's his birthday.
0: Right.
1: But they said there, you know, if you ever think of films and as you're watching them, you're like, that's exactly my life. That is exactly what's happening.
0: Yes.
1: And my sister and our late husband had bought a house and and this movie came out around the same time, Money Pit.
0: Oh, the Money Pit.
1: With Tom Hanks.
0: Yeah.
1: And it was the same. I mean, they were living it.
0: Oh, yeah. It's become a reference point for anybody who's a homeowner who goes through any kind of remodeling at some point. That laugh that he does in the Money Pit when he comes to the point of utter exasperation.
1: Yeah. When he's stuck in the ceiling.
0: I think about that all the time. But there are, there are many other films that I've thought. Here's the one that I immediately think of.
1: Yeah.
0: A film that describes your life the way it was at that time.
1: Uh-huh.
0: The film Swingers.
1: Okay.
0: The breakout classic from Jon Favreau and Vince Vaughn.
1: Okay.
0: 94. I don't even remember.
1: I don't know.
0: 6, 7. I had just moved to Los Angeles, and that was the swing scene. Swing music was all back again. There were the swing bars, and you'd go as a single person with your buddies. That movie was, I'm telling you, it was very similar
1: really?
0: To a lot of things. Yeah. We were playing Madden hockey just like they were. We were ordering Pink Dot as the guy showed. We weren't making the same comments, but everything about that was like, wow,
1: that's my life.
0: Let's go Vegas, baby. Yeah. Vegas. Let's make a road trip. We'd make a road trip. I mean, it was pretty funny.
1: My God. Yeah. Well, I mean, I remember watching Little Miss Sunshine and just.
0: That's your life?
1: No. But I was going through a lot of the same stuff. Actually, the one that really was absolutely, I'm like, I get this on every single level. It was a comedy with Christina Applegate called Bad Moms.
0: Uh-huh.
1: Where she's like the PTA, like the snooty PTA lady, and the whole clicky thing.
0: Right.
1: And I'm just going through, you know, doing all that with both of my girls, being the room mom for both of them, doing all of the work and all of the back to school nights and all of the stuff you got to do, and then dealing and working two jobs.

0: And then you show up and there's always the, well, did you not bring the gluten-free cupcakes? Did you, yeah. you brought store-bought? And I just remember thinking, you gotta be, this can't be. So I was absolutely the Mila Kunis character in that one.
1: Right.
0: But is there a movie for you guys that you think this, they must have actually been following me around to write the script for this movie because this is me.
1: 888-922-7234.
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0: This is a difference sometimes, I think, between men and women. Because if a man hears, hey, a buddy's just around the corner, he wants to come by and drop something off, I'm like, sure, come on by.
1: Right.
0: Now, most women, I think, again, generalizations here. Oh, my God. He can't come in the house. There's no way. The house isn't ready. It doesn't. Right. It's not presentable. I'm just like, he's just dropping. It doesn't matter. He's just dropping something. But no, if he comes inside, then it's going to be.
1: I get that.
0: This is. Well, that's what I'm. Okay. There we go.
1: But
0: you're a woman. I'm a man. And so, this is the difference.
1: But
0: we don't care. You guys care more. That's all I'm saying.
1: Is there something that if somebody walked in your house right now, let's just say somebody shows up at the door.
0: Yeah. Okay, here they are.
1: Is there something that you think, oh, if they see that, they're never coming back? I mean, there's nothing that egregious in your house where you're like,
0: no,
1: oh, that's weird. I'm not going back to their house.
0: But there's been plenty of times. I've told this story before. When our first son was born, we're about to go out and walk out the door, and I set the alarm, and he leans over and kind of brushes the keypad. And I was like, oh, buddy, careful. As we come back from the walk, the police are there at the house. Guns drawn,
1: yeah,
0: because he accidentally hit the panic button.
1: Right.
0: And I'm like, oh, sorry. And so we walk through, and they've got to clear it.
1: Right.
0: They don't know.
1: And you got a toddler, so your house, of course, looks like there's a bit of crime scene anyway.
0: It looked like a bomb went off.
1: Right.
0: And they said, are these cabinets normally open? Yeah. Are the drawers out? Yeah, they are.
1: They're normally laundering over the floor.
0: Are they closed normally
1: room?
0: On the floor here? Yeah, unfortunately. Yeah, there are. I mean, they went through the whole house, and I was like, oh, boy.
1: Right.
0: Okay.
1: It's embarrassing.
0: Yeah.
1: It's embarrassing. This lady said that she went to, it was her husband's aunt's house. They were having a party, and she said the floor was so sticky, it was like a frat house.
0: Oh,
1: and it was, she's like, I'm never going back to that house ever.
0: Yeah.
1: I've got, my thing is food prep. Like I like even use gloves in my own kitchen doing food prep I owned a restaurant and that's just my thing. But I saw a girlfriend of mine, we were eating dinner at her house and she had some stuff she had to hand wash, some of the utensils, so she hand washes them. But prior to hand washing the utensils, she had used that same kitchen sponge to clean the dog bowls. And I was like, like for me, I was like, I'm not going to eat this food. It was, so for me, when she invites me over, I politely decline and offer to maybe go someplace else.
0: Why haven't you been to my house in 15 years, Ashley?
1: This person said a taxidermy squirrel nativity scene. They went into somebody's house and they were like,
0: what?
1: I'm out. I'm never coming back here.
0: How do you find a baby squirrel for Jesus? That's weird. Wow.
1: So how about you guys? 888-922-7234. Have you ever seen something at somebody else's house and you thought, nope, I'm never coming back here?
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0: game time on the show, and you can, in fact, we encourage it to shout out the answers as you play along with us for the hilarious top 10 list game called Outburst. On each card, there is a category, and given 30 seconds, you got to come up with as many items as you can in those 30 seconds.
1: Okay. You want to go first or you want me to?
0: I don't know. You go first. How's that?
1: Okay, well, since it is so hot outside because it's summertime, I would like you to tell me 10 things that are cold. Go.
0: Ice cream. Water. A refrigerator. A freezer. The North Pole. Things that are cold. Antarctica. Ice, snow, sleet, hail, rain on a hot day, the chest cooler, ice pack.
1: At the bell.
0: Really?
1: At the bell, you got ice packs.
0: Oh, okay.
1: So that gives you six.
0: Ooh.
1: You got ice packs, like we said, ice, snow, ice cream, freezer, and Antarctica.
0: Okay.
1: You did not get popsicles, frozen peas, polar bears, and cold brew coffee.
0: Okay. All right. Well, close enough. All right. For you, I know this is a different topic, but one of our listeners was kind enough to crochet us some things once upon a time.
1: Uh-huh.
0: But this, I need you to give me 10 knitted things. Good.
1: Oh, my gosh. An Afghan, a blanket, a sweater, a stuffed animal, a crocheted situation, a pot holder, something in the bathroom, like a towel holder, towel cover thing, crocheted,
0: knitted,
1: a sweater, socks, a blanket, a hat, a scarf, mittens, I don't know.
0: At the buzzer, you threw in one. Chipped it in at the last second. Buzzer beater. You got four.
1: Four?
0: Uh-huh.
1: Aww.
0: You got sweaters, mittens, Afghans, socks.
1: Okay.
0: Again, the rest of these, you're like, oh, yeah. How about hats? You didn't say
1: a crocheted hat? A knitted hat?
0: Knitted, oh. Yeah.
1: I thought I said hat, maybe.
0: No. Baby blankets.
1: Oh, I said blanket. Did I say blanket?
0: Judges. Oh, look at that. You did say blanket early on.
1: Yay.
0: How about that? Okay, so that gives you five.
1: Okay.
0: But the rest, scarves. You asking a mannequin for a scarf.
1: I thought I said scarf.
0: No. Judges, come on.
1: Go back and listen.
0: Judges. Okay, you snuck it in. You said hat and scarf, judges say.
1: Oh, so I get hat then back too.
0: Yeah, you said hat and scarf together. Okay, six. Fine, six. You got six.
1: Seven.
0: Seven. Fine, seven. You got seven.
1: I'm glad I went from four to seven all of a sudden.
0: Well, you're lucky. But you didn't get tea cozy.
1: Booty. Tea cozy?
0: Yes.
1: What is that?
0: It's the thing that covers the teapot. You said covers the paper towel. You didn't say tea cozy, though. Booties, stuffed animals.
1: I said stuffed animals.
0: You didn't say stuffed. Judges. Oh, my gosh.
1: What is happening with you today? I got eight. You were going to try to stiff me with just four.
0: You got four. That's
1: what? I got eight.
0: You're so lucky you got the VAR, the instant replay with the judges today. That's all I can say.
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2: I'm Dan Warren. Our top story, heavy military crossfire has erupted across the Persian Gulf. The United States and Iran has entered a second straight night of intensive direct combat. Karen Chamas reports from Dubai.
3: The U.S. has launched new strikes on Iran on Thursday. Tehran responded by targeting Bahrain, Kuwait and Qatar. Shortly before the U.S. strikes, President Donald Trump said recent Iranian attacks on ships in the Strait of Hormuz signaled the end of the ceasefire.
4: And I say we hit them 20 to 1. Every time they hit us, we're going to hit them 20.
3: In Iran, the 2 days of American airstrikes have killed at least 14 people and wounded scores more, according to Iranian authorities. Iran's retaliatory attacks in the Gulf appeared bigger all around, with sirens sounding in Kuwait and at least three times in Bahrain, home to the U.S. Navy's Fifth Fleet headquarters. There was no immediate word of damage in the three Gulf Arab countries. I'm Karen Shamas.
2: Meanwhile, President Trump has lost his latest legal bid to put his name back onto the Kennedy Center. Michelle Anderson has the details.
5: A federal appeals court has rejected an emergency request from the administration to restore the president's name to the Washington Arts Complex, while a broader legal challenge continues. Judges ruled the administration failed to provide actual evidence that removing the signage hurts fundraising. The decision ensures the building's marble facade remains unchanged for now.
2: In sports, victory for Joey Bart. For more on this and other stories, here's Donna Warder with our sports update.
6: AP Sports, I'm Donna Warder. In baseball, Joey Bart hit a two-run home run with two outs in the eighth inning to lift NL East leading Atlanta to a win. Pittsburgh starter Jared Jones pitched six perfect innings before being lifted. In other action, it was the Rays 3, Yankees nothing, Marlins 2, Mariners zip, and the Cubs 9, Orioles 7. In Wimbledon, Taylor Fritz in the quarterfinals lost to Alexander Zverev, 6-4, 6-4, 6-2. Number 6 seed Fritz says things just didn't go his way.
7: I don't really know what to say. I felt like three games into the match. I mean, he was already up a break, but three games into the match, I just started feeling my knee, and I think I could have still probably think I could have played a lot better through the issue.
6: I'm Donna Warder, AP Sports.
2: City leaders are moving fast to crack down on juvenile violence following a weekend of chaotic teen takeovers. Sharon Chapman has more.
8: The proposed ordinance would ban minors aged 17 and under from public spaces between 11 p.m. and 6 a.m. Raleigh officials fast-tracked the measure after holiday social media flash mobs turned violent at Briar Creek and Glenwood South, resulting in multiple shootings and street brawls. Police Chief Rico Boyce stated that the extreme level of juvenile disorder was unlike anything he had seen in his 26-year career. While the council refines the language to hold parents accountable, the mayor holds authority to implement an emergency curfew immediately if needed.
2: I'm Dan Warren, and this is Radio Network News.
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0: Thanks, Katie, for texting in 888-922-7234 regarding doctor's notes. Why would any employer ask for one, making the employee pay a copay just for a note when her back is acting up due to arthritis? The doctor can't see that, but I guess if the employee is always sick on Mondays or Fridays, it might be suspicious. I think that is the reason why. There's a lot of
1: fake calling in.
0: This is also, I've noticed, boy, we had an occasion to employ many younger people for some help around the place, and it was always the car. The car. Sorry, my car can't start. The car trouble, and you look at the car and it's like, it's just as nice as the one we have. I don't see what the problem is.
1: Well, nice doesn't necessarily.
0: Yeah, but when it's constantly doing, you're like, okay, something's amiss here.
1: Got to get a note from the mechanic.
0: Yeah. Right, exactly.
1: But I mean, kind of. You kind of do. I think it benefits both people to have some kind of proof, although it is frustrating to have to pay a copay. But if you truly were sick, you would go to the doctor.
0: Yeah, well, that's, I think, what we're saying. Anyway, thanks, Katie. 888-922-7234 is how you get in touch. Here's some news.
2: The Roundup with Ashley Page.
1: Well, chronic stress doesn't just wear a person down emotionally. It can also really aid your immune system, and this is key. Chronic stress has long been known to harm your heart and your gut and your immune, but scientists didn't realize how stress-related brain activity sets off changes going all the way down to your bone marrow, which is pretty significant when you do some kind of stem cell, how that kind of rejuvenates everything. Well, researchers saying they gave stressed out mice supplemental spermidine, which is a naturally occurring molecule that helps our cellular maintenance. It restored it back to the normal levels. Researchers are hoping the chain can hold up in human studies now. I've been known to be stressed here and there, so I actually wouldn't mind signing up for that if they're taking volunteers. So when you think of an old person, how old are they? Well, a recent study concluded the term old applies to those between 75 and 89. People aged 65 to 74 are thought of as, quote, pre-old, and those over 90 earned the title super old. So I'm hoping to make it to super old. I hope you do too, Brad. Well, Shark Tank returns for season 18 this fall, featuring a new lineup of guest sharks, including YouTuber Mr. Beast, Mindy Kaling, and former NFL player J.J. Watt. Kendra Scott and Rashawn Williams have been promoted to permanent cast members. They are going to join the previously established Barbara Corcoran, Robert Herjavec, Lori Greiner, Draymond John, Daniel Lebetsky, and of course, like you said, birthday boy today, Kevin O'Leary. And that's your news.
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Well, they do this survey every year, and they found out what our, quote, dream home looks like for most people. Find out if these amenities are what you want in your house. Next.

0: Let's take you back once upon a time to the year 1957. Because if you went to Disneyland, you would have seen Monsanto's House of the Future. Here we are in this prefabricated home made entirely of plastic that features some of the most modern living conveniences. The microwave oven radar range for fast cooking. The ultrasonic dishwasher. These are all real things, by the way.
1: Was this like a Jetsons kind of a thing?
0: Oh, yeah. They featured things that they thought would be for the home for 1986.
1: If
0: you can imagine that far in the future. Three cold zone climate control areas. A flat screen TV.
1: What? Wow, they thought that in the 50s?
0: Yeah. Push button everything, video phones. I mean, yeah. They were like, this is far-fetched science fiction.
1: Right.
0: But this is what here we are.
1: Right. And home trends change all the time. Sometimes it's, the big great room, everything open.
0: Yeah.
1: And then it swings back again to, no, let's keep, each of the areas cordoned off and, keep your own cozy space. And
0: yeah.
1: I mean, it's constantly evolving.
0: Yep.
1: So they asked, thousands of participants for a four-bedroom house.
0: Mm-hmm.
1: What are some of the ideal features, things that you definitely want to make sure that you have in there?
0: Okay.
1: They said, if you're going to have four bedrooms, you need at least three full bathrooms. Everyone needs their own bathroom. I don't know about everybody,
0: you can get away with two for sure.
1: You can.
0: Yeah. And I've known plenty of families that had just one. So it's possible.
1: In a four-bedroom house? One bathroom?
0: Yeah, three. But yeah, I made it work.
1: All right. A two-car garage, they said, definitely. Walk in the closets and the storage space. It's because we just have so much stuff all the time. But they said the one thing that we're really wanting, and I think there's great benefit with this, but again, if there's an internet outage or there's some kind of power disruption or something like that, but having a smart home, having everything kind of being able to be monitored and checked, like while you're not there, where you can go back and go, oh, did I leave the garage door open? Oh, and look for an app and make sure you can close it yourself. Or, I'm on my way home. I'm going to lower the thermostat so that it's cool when I get home, blah, blah, blah. I mean, I like the smart home technology, but I don't know. It's kind of the same with the cars, I think, where you over-tech something, and then you're like, oh, no, what have we done?
0: Right.
1: But guess how big they want the house to be now?
0: It's the extreme. It's either really micro home or gigantic, ginormous. So
1: 2,800, they're saying that's a big home.
0: It's a big home, yeah.
1: So for you guys, what are the features of your ideal home? Does this kind of hit the spot for it, or are there things you think, oh, well, it has to have this too?
0: 888-9-AB-RADIO.
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0: Game time. You can count it off with me. 2, 3, 4. Every song, some begin with a count off from the drummer. I will feature many songs that do just that.
1: Okay.
0: Let's start with this song right here. What is this? Man.
1: Oh, is that, that's Foghat.
0: not Foghat.
1: It's not Foghat? No. I thought it was Slow Ride.
0: No.
1: Slow Ride.
0: But it's been featured a lot in recent ads because of America 250. But that's the drum intro to what song?
1: B.O.C.?
0: Not B.O.C., no. It's a great one. No, not B.O.C.
1: It's not. Is that Slow Ride? No.
0: Three band members were Mark, Don, and Mel.
1: That also doesn't
0: good old American names from this good old American rock band.
1: Skinnerd?
0: Not Skinnerd.
1: No, that's not Skinnerd. They had like 14 members. I don't know.
0: We're an American band by Grand Funk Railroad. Yeah, exactly. All right. Well, try this one then.
1: Is that Steve Miller Band?
0: No, not Steve Miller Band.
1: Okay, let me hear it again.
0: So iconic, this one. And then it just, gets into a funk.
1: A funk. Like George Clinton's kind of funk? Boom. No. I need more of the song, I guess.
0: She's mighty, mighty. Just letting it all hang out. She's a brick.
1: That's the beginning of Brick House?
0: It sure is. Boom,
1: dum, dum, dum, dum, dum. Now I hear it. Now I hear it. Yeah.
0: Okay. You're doing great so far. keep it up. What? You'll get this one. What song is this? I mean, come on.
1: Oh, Mickey, he's so fine. You blow my mind. Hey, Mickey.
0: Okay.
1: Tony Basil.
0: There's one. Yes. All right. Try this.
1: Oh.
0: Uh-huh.
1: That's not Counting Crow. That it's that era. Is that the Spin Doctors?
0: Yes.
1: The Spin Doctors. Is that, what is it, Two Princes?
0: Two Princes is the name of that song.
1: Okay. Gosh, that's been a million years.
0: I know.
1: Okay.
0: And then finally. I looped it.
1: You looped it?
0: Yeah.
1: How long is it normally?
0: Right. And then they come in right there. Start singing. But
1: is that Money Money?
0: Yes.
1: Oh, really?
0: Tommy James and Shondells, yes.
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time, but I'm here to tell you, there's something else. The afterworld. 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

0: fun fact time here on the show, bringing you these tidbits of information. I don't know why it's in the middle of July, and it's popular around one particular time of the year, but I'm just not a fan of this kind.
1: It depends.
0: Yeah, it's National Sugar Cookie Day.
1: Okay,
0: it's
1: if they're just the good crisp ones, but those soft ones with the icing in the
0: I'm just not a fan. I believe Santa should always get chocolate chip cookies. That's my world.
1: Oh, really?
0: Yeah, always.
1: I think you should leave anything you want out for Santa, unless it's like a vegetable or kale. I think he should get all kinds of cookies. But I love the sugar cookie because of the way you can decorate them. There's so many different ways. And I just like the crunchy ones. But they date back to the 1700s among the Nazarenes of Pennsylvania. It was specifically that back then they were called the Nazareth sugar cookie. It was the only recipe of its kind like that. And they're fairly easy to make. It's probably pantry staples that you have, like sugar, vanilla, eggs, butter, flour, and either baking soda or baking powder. And I think that's the difference between those soft ones from the grocery store with and then the other ones. Using powdered sugar instead of granulated sugar gives a little bit denser of a cookie because it has a little bit of cornstarch in it. But chilling the dough, that's what makes it. And they hold their shape, and they're so much fun for the kids to decorate. You can decorate them. I mean, yes, most people think of them during Christmas season, but however you decorate them, they can be used for literally any season.
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0: That's Shania Twain here on Central Carolina's Classic Hits, 105.5 WFJA. Hey, big congrats to Nicholas McNeil of Goldston. He is our very first winner of the WFJA Sizzlin' Summer Cash Contest, $1,055 richer, just like that. And here's the best part, we're going to do it again. Our next winner will be announced coming up on July 17th, but you've got to be entered by July 15th. 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

0: 38 special caught up in you here on Central Carolina's Classic Hits 105.5 WFJA. Of course, we've got some sad news in the world of music and entertainment today as Bonnie Tyler has passed away. She, of course, probably most famous for singing the song Total Eclipse of the Heart. Bonnie Tyler passed away in Portugal earlier this morning after an illness. She had actually been being treated for a perforated intestine and had been placed in an induced coma back during the month of May. She had been showing improvement, however, but unfortunately she has passed away at the age of 75.
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Central Carolina's classic hits, 105.5 WFJA. Chris Morris broadcasting live from the Speedy Express Shipping of Sanford Studios. Hope you're having a great Thursday. We have gotten into the afternoon hours now, getting ever so close to that weekend. Going to be another hot one today, folks. Current temperature sits at 89 degrees. We're looking at a high today reaching around 96. We're under partly cloudy skies right now. Going to remain that way for the majority of the day today. We do run a slight risk of some showers and thunderstorms this evening, but very slight as compared to what we've seen the last few days. Now, tomorrow we're going to see the humidity increase, and that will increase our risk of some afternoon showers and storms for your Friday. And it's going to be hot again as well, as we'll see highs tomorrow reaching the upper 90s.

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John Cougar singing about Jack and Diane here on Central Carolina's Classic Hits 105.5 WFJA. And folks, as we continue to deal with this extreme heat, WFJA wants to remind all parents that kids overheat faster than adults, and they may not tell you that they're feeling sick. Limit outdoor play during the peak afternoon heat hours. That's 12 noon until 5 p.m. Make sure they're drinking water constantly, not just juice or sports drinks, and watch for signs of heat exhaustion, heavy sweating, weakness, pale skin, nausea. When in doubt, bring them inside. 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
2: I'm Jen Clark. Here are today's top stories. Former U.S. Olympian David Hearn was arraigned in a courtroom today in Washington, D.C., and pleaded not guilty in connection with the alleged damage to the Lincoln Memorial reflecting pool. His attorney, Norm Eisen, spoke at a news conference, saying that his client has not committed any wrongdoing.
3: This is a case that should never have been brought. Davy Hearn is innocent, and we are going to fight this case and entrust the justice system to do the right thing.
2: However, Eisen would not answer any direct questions about the allegation.
3: We will reserve questions about exactly what happened for the trial. That is what the justice system is for. It is not a crime to touch the reflecting pool, to touch water in the United States of America.
2: Hearn says he did touch a piece of the detached lining of the pool, but maintains that he did not cause any further damage. The fighting overseas continues as Ukrainian drones targeted Russian oil facilities overnight. Karen Chamas reports from Kyiv.
4: Ukraine has hit more Russian oil facilities as well as setting two oil tankers ablaze in the Sea of Azov. The drone strikes on oil infrastructure across Russia have triggered a fuel crisis with gasoline shortages and fuel rationing in multiple regions. The strikes come a day after President Donald Trump pledged to grant Ukraine a license to manufacture the Patriot air defense systems. A top Ukrainian official, meanwhile, cautioned that it could take a year or more for the country to produce Patriot interceptor missiles. Kremlin spokesperson Dmitry Peskov played down the license deal and noted Russia's appreciation of Trump's efforts to help broker a peace deal to end the now four-year war. I'm Karen Shemas.
2: And Meta is headed to the Great White North to build its next data center. Donna Warder reports from Alberta, Canada.
5: Meta, the parent company of Facebook and Instagram, says it's investing more than $9.1 billion to build its first artificial intelligence data center in Canada and the largest outside the United States. The facility will be in Alberta and will be powered by a natural gas-fired plant being developed by a consortium. Alberta has been courting hyperscale data centers. Because the province's electricity grid cannot support multiple large AI data centers, it's prioritizing projects that have their own power generation, as Meta plans to do. I'm Donna Water.
2: Recent rainfall has brought some relief to parts of North Carolina, but state climatologists warn it's nowhere near enough to end the ongoing historic drought. Environmental officials emphasize that while conditions are showing modest improvements, reservoirs like Falls Lake remain dangerously low. Water managers caution that months of consistent heavy rainfall are still needed to fully restore the water supply, meaning that mandatory conservation measures and strict local restrictions will remain in place for the foreseeable future. I'm Jen Clark. This is Radio Network News.
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2: I'm Jen Clark. Here are today's top stories. The numbers are in, and despite analysts expecting a small gain, housing sales in June dropped. Between high interest rates and high prices, potential homebuyers were pushed away last month. The median home price in June was $440,600, an increase of 1.8% from the year before and the highest on record. Alex Vega reports.
3: Mortgage rates march higher. Mortgage buyer Freddie Mac says the average rate on a 30-year mortgage rose this week to 6.49%. It's now back to where it was 2 weeks ago. When mortgage rates rise, it can add hundreds of dollars a month in costs to a home loan, reducing homebuyers' purchasing power. Mortgage rates have been mostly trending higher for months. Higher oil prices due to the war with Iran, hotter inflation, pushing up the long-term bond yields that influence mortgage rates. The trend has contributed to lackluster home sales this year. I'm Alex Vega.
2: Severe flooding in China has left 39 people dead and nearly 900 snakes on the loose after a breeding facility was damaged by the floodwaters. Karen Shamas reports.
4: Chinese officials have said at least 39 people have died in flooding after Tropical Storm Maysak brought record rain to the southern Chinese region of Guangxi. Most of the deaths were related to the breach of a dam in the city of Nanning in Guangxi, which claimed at least 26 lives, according to authorities. Video footage on Chinese state TV showed emergency services evacuating people who were stranded in a hotel and rescuing a child. Maysak brought record rainfall to the area, breaching reservoirs and stranding people for days in homes and other buildings. Drones and thousands of boats have been used in a massive relief and rescue operation to reach people trapped by the waters. About 130,000 people have been evacuated. I'm Karen Shamas.
2: And a U.S. soccer star is facing injuries that will sideline him for weeks. Sagar Magani has more.
5: U.S. soccer star Christian Pulisic added injury to insult during the World Cup loss to Belgium. Pulisic was hobbling after hitting a Belgian player's leg while attempting a shot. A person familiar with the injury says Pulisic fractured his right leg and will be sidelined for several weeks, though he is expected to be ready for AC Milan's opener late next month. Pulisic was scoreless during the World Cup, missing one of five games with a calf injury and leaving two others early. I'm Sagar Meghani.
2: Severe thunderstorms caused lightning to strike two different homes in Wake County on Wednesday evening. Officials say both strikes caused fires to the homes. Luckily, nobody was injured and there was minimal damage. One of the homes was in Raleigh and the other was in Wake Forest. One of the families was displaced for the evening. On average, about 1 in 200 homes is struck by lightning in the U.S. every year. I'm Jen Clark. 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

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Hey, it's Bryson Lyons in the Speedy Express Shipping of Sanford studio. Hope you're having a wonderful, wonderful Thursday afternoon. Yeah, it is Thursday. Let's take a look outside right now. Fair conditions, about 94 degrees outside. Right now, heat index as high as 98. It's pretty humid out there. 41% humidity at the moment. Probably from all the rain we got last night. This afternoon, mostly sunny, high near 96. Heat index values are supposed to climb as high as 100 degrees. Y'all stay cool out there. Tonight, mostly clear, low around 73. Tomorrow, chance of showers and thunderstorms, mainly after 4. Mostly sunny, high near 96. Heat index values as high as 103. And we're playing the best of the 70s, 80s, and 90s for you today. 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

Phil Collins with In the Air Tonight here on WFJA 105.5. You know, the heat is in the air tonight, and WFJA wants you to know extreme heat is serious. If someone around you is confused, stops sweating in the heat, or has hot, dry skin, that's heat stroke. Call 911 immediately. 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Heat kills. 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

Billy Idol with White Wedding here on WFJA 105.5. 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Hope you're having a wonderful Thursday afternoon. Let's take a look outside right now. Fair conditions, about 96 degrees outside, 38% humidity. Heat index is as high as 100 degrees. This afternoon, isolated showers and thunderstorms, mostly sunny, high near 96. The heat index is getting as high as 100. Looks like we have hit the peak temperature for the day. Tonight, mostly clear, low around 73. Tomorrow, sunny and hot, high near 97. Heat index values as high as 101. Then tomorrow night, slight chance of showers and thunderstorms before 11 p.m. Partly cloudy with low around 73. Y'all stay safe, stay dry, stay cool. Listen to the best of the 70s, 80s, and 90s. 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

0: Sticks with Come Sail Away here on WFJA 105.5. 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

0: Peter Cetera with The Glory of Love here on WFJA 105.5. Hey, it's Bryson Lyons here with you in the Speedy Express Shipping of Sanford studio. 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

Sister Hazel with All For You here on WFJA 105.5. Hey, it's Bryson Lyons here with you until the rest of your workday and the drive home, helping you get through that. Hey, looking outside, fair conditions, about 97 degrees outside, visibility for 10 miles. That's good. Humidity 36%, heat index is at 100. This afternoon is supposed to be isolated showers and thunderstorms, mostly sunny. Tonight, mostly clear, low around 73. Tomorrow, sunny and hot with a high near 97. Heat index values are supposed to get as high as 101. Tomorrow night, slight chance of showers and thunderstorms before 11. Partly cloudy with a low around 73. And we're going to keep playing the best of the 70s, 80s, and 90s for you right now. Here's some Blondie on WFJA 105.5.

0: Rupert Holmes with the Pina Colada song, also known as Escape, here on WFJA 105.5. Hey, if you're looking for something to do later tonight, I got something from our friends at the city of Sanford. 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

0: Breakfast Club with Right on Track here on WFJA 105.5. 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I won't describe what they are, you just got to go see them. 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The Dowdy Boys tonight at Depot Park in downtown Sanford. 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

0: Paul Davis with Cool Night here on WFJA 105.5, your home for Central Carolina's classic hits. Hey, it's Bryson Lyons here with you, helping to get you through your drive home this evening. Let's take a look outside right now. Fair conditions, about 97 degrees this afternoon. Later, it's supposed to be sunny. Isolated showers and thunderstorms tonight, mostly clear, low around 73. Friday, tomorrow, sunny and hot with a high near 97, heat index values as high as 101. Tomorrow night, slight chance of showers and thunderstorms before 11 p.m. Partly cloudy, low around 73. It feels like 99 outside right now. Humidity of 34%. Hope you guys are having a great, great Thursday evening. I got some new kids on the block right here on WFJA 105.5.
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0: Jones jazzed for Chicagoland return. I'm Susie Armstrong. The story next on NASCAR Today.
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2: Hell yeah, boys!
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0: For Eric Jones, the recent NASCAR Cup Series visits to two road courses slightly derailed a spate of good finishes for the Legacy Motor Club number 43 team. Jones, however, is feeling optimistic as he sees this weekend's return to Chicagoland Speedway, a track where he collected two top tens in three starts, as a positive.
5: We were having a great stretch there of races, and then the road courses haven't been great for us. So Chicago, I think, is a place we're all looking forward to. I felt like I ran good there, and I think for us, just as a team and where we're at and where we run well, a track like Chicago with a lot of character and roughness and high wear, I think will be good for us. Also, having a practice there, I think, is good for us. Having a real practice session as a two-car team is a big deal.
0: I'm Susie Armstrong. This is NASCAR Today on the Motor Racing Network.
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0: Stevie Nicks and Don Henley with Leather and Lace here on WFJA 105.5. Hey, it's Bryson Lyons in the Speedy Express Shipping of Sanford studio here for about another half an hour, leaving around 6, playing the best of the 70s, 80s, and 90s for you. I'm not going to halt the day too much. Just know that you are tuned in right here to WFJA 105.5, your home for Central Carolina's classic hits.
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5: The next $1,055 winner will be announced July 17th, so don't wait. 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

Goo Goo Dolls with Black Balloon here on WFJA 105.5. Hey, it's Bryson Lyons in the Speedy Express Shipping of Sanford studio. Hope you're having a wonderful Thursday afternoon, one day closer to the weekend. Looking at the time on the wall, it's about time for me to get out of here, but I'll leave you guys with some Billy Idol here. Hope you guys enjoy. Y'all be good. I'll see you tomorrow. Again, here's Billy Idol.

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The greatest hits live here. Central Carolina's Classic Hits, 105.5 WFJA.

0: product and Consumer Reports, both of which found toxins in the protein powders in 2025. Orgain Organic Protein Powder in Vanilla Bean and Creamy Chocolate Fudge were both named in the suit. In a statement, Orgain says that its products are safe to consume and only contain trace amounts in its plant-based ingredients. In the suit, plaintiffs argue that exposure to heavy metals can cause various cancers, liver, kidney, and brain damage, miscarriages, and reproductive disorders. Three North Carolina colleges have been ranked in the top 50 public universities in the country with the best value. App State, UNC Charlotte, and East Carolina Universities all made the list. The data, which was compiled by Smart Asset, looked at 500 different public universities and compared the cost to attend, including tuition, books, fees, and living expenses. Graduation rates and salaries of former students were also used to rank the schools. UNC Charlotte ranked 17th, followed by App State at number 25, and East Carolina University at number 39. I'm Jen Clark. This is Radio Network News.
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1: This is the TJ Show, and look at that. It's Thursday, July 9th, 2026. Hello, J-Bo.
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4: What's up, you guys? This is Scotty Danger.
1: Scotty Danger. Remember him? He works at the, I believe, the transmitter site at one of our West Coast stations. He actually climbs up to the top of the transmitter where our voices beam out of. It's a dangerous job.
2: His last name is very fitting.
1: Right? Yeah, it's perfect for him.
4: Paradise, California. Listen to Chico and Big Ridley and Biggs and all them places. We're walking up the skyway. We got a good signal up here. Yeah, buddy, it's coming from South Loomer Mountain and beaming right over the mountaintop.
1: I like this guy. I feel like I need to hang out with him.
4: Boy, oh boy, this is a fun station. Let's party. Summertime's here.
1: Hey, you want to party, J-Bo?
2: All right, let's do it.
1: I'm in. I'm ready to roll. Yeah, see, now I'm all in the mood. I'm in the mood to get going here. Thank you, Scotty Danger. A guy who, you know, I have a friend who does rock climbing, and he sort of hints. He's like, hey, you want to come sometime? And it's like, no, I don't want to. Have you ever rock climbed?
2: No, never tried either.
1: Have you ever been at one of those gyms where they've got the wall with the little...
2: I have.
1: Have you ever, like, ventured
2: Absolutely
1: over?
2: Absolutely not.
5: Yeah. TJ, I used to do that all the time. I actually am certified to belay. I know how to do the ropes and keep you from falling down to the ground.
1: Do you really?
5: Yeah, I used to do that all the time. It was a way that I kept in shape, which I obviously haven't stuck with for quite some time, but I do know how to do it.
1: Well, it's amazing to me how... Like, I have a friend, Phil. You know Phil. He's like a little bit of muscle. He's like a tiny piece of muscle.
5: You call him a squirrel.
1: Yeah, he had the nickname Squirrel.
2: Because he's very feisty.
1: Because he's got that squirrel strength, where if you've ever seen a squirrel, they make the craziest moves. He would climb these rocks, like on actual mountains, and he would have all the harnesses and everything, and it's like, dude, I don't even know how you... Where do you begin? You have to do this, like, flip thing where you go... You got to be really strong for that.
5: Well, if you go to your local indoor rock gym, they will train you on how to do all of the rope stuff to make you safe, and they won't let you get on the wall until you know how to do all of that stuff.
1: Who needs that? It's like, you got to
5: It's a great
1: to
5: way
1: work.
5: To stay in shape. I all love right. doing
2: I
5: it.
2: Fall
5: I might get back into it.
2: I don't need to fall from the height.
1: Yes, that parking lot, right? The grocery store,
2: yeah,
1: remember?
2: And I've fallen going upstairs. What parking lot in the grocery store?
1: Remember you said you fell and then you had to get up real fast?
2: Oh, I sure did. I sure did.
5: She blocked that out.
2: Yeah, it hurt so bad. My ribs hurt for like 5 days after that. I was so sore.
1: My kid, my middle daughter, Willow, who you know is so tough, she could probably do rock climbing. She was getting out of the car and just like tripped. She just fell to the ground and she just said, ah! And then got up and started walking. I was like, yo, I don't know how you took that fall. But that was crazy. And I was like, are you okay? It just was angry walking into the store.
2: When
1: like,
2: I fell and I got back up, I was so upset. I got in my car and just started crying. I was like, I want my mom.
1: All right. Well, listen, we've got a whole lot to get to today. We want you to be involved with what we do here. 877-RADIO-TJ. That is our phone number. It's your passport to get on the radio. Try it sometime. We just hope to get you on. What's going to happen? You're going to either get us here in the studio or you're going to get our voicemail. 877-RADIO-TJ. TJ, are you guys ready to do this?
2: Yes, sir.
1: Here we go.

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0: is the TJ Show. We've got Joe in North Carolina. I'm so happy to see that he's on the phone. Hey, Joe, you have an update for us?
1: So I want to give you an update about the camping I did this past weekend.
0: Okay, so...
2: Yeah, you did.
0: I've been wondering why you haven't called us.
2: Right.
0: Yeah. So you may remember, before the 4th of July weekend, we spoke with Joe, and he shared that his plans were quite unique for the weekend. You said that you were going to a nudist resort and you'd be camping. I was expecting a call sooner, but go ahead. Now that we have you on the phone, tell me, how did it go? Did you stay a little extra time? Is that why we're hearing from you today?
1: Yeah, I mean, I went camping. I met some cool friends. It was awesome.
0: Okay. Did you leave your clothes on?
1: No.
2: No, it was nude camping, TJ.
0: I know. Okay. Fires involved? Anything dangerous there?
3: Sunburn in interesting places?
2: Mosquito bites?
1: No, besides just the usual. I got sunburn on my legs and, you know, sunburn on my chest and, like, top of my head. But, I mean, my area is fine.
2: Oh, good.
0: Oh, good. Okay.
2: I was worried about your area.
0: Yeah, me too. Yeah, yeah, yeah. Thank you for that.
2: Not worried, but happy for you.
0: Right. We're all rooting for you not to get burned in that. Okay. So, as you were there camping, did you comment on anyone and go, "You're looking good"?
1: No, it's really cool. Like, everyone just talks about their, like, tattoos or piercings.
2: Yeah.
1: And that was it.
2: I feel like you can't give those kind of compliments in those settings. Like, "You're looking good."
0: Okay,
2: way
0: so...
2: to go.
4: Right, and if you're going to this type of place, it's natural for you to be this way, I think.
2: Right.
4: You know what I mean?
2: Right.
4: So you're not really, you know, commenting and doing those things.
0: So, Joe, maybe you're not commenting. Did you get commented on?
1: Yeah, actually, someone asked me about my chainsaw on my chest. I got a chainsaw on my chest.
0: A chainsaw tattoo?
1: Chainsaw tattoo on my chest, yeah.
2: Cool. All right.
1: I would love to show you guys in person. I mean...
4: I would love to see it in person, Joe.
0: Joe, one question. If you do that, will you keep your shorts on for me?
1: Yes, for you, anything.
0: Okay, so then I'd be open to this. I'd be open to this. So...

0: Man, you know, it's good to be on Joe's good side. I didn't know he had a chainsaw tattoo.
1: Were there other people there that had clothing on?
2: No, just, I mean, and J-Bo and Heather, I mean, there's a lot more women than men. So, I mean, y'all would feel safe.
1: Okay. It's good to know.
0: Safe next to naked chainsaw guy.
1: Right. I mean, I'm thinking about it.
0: Yeah, I mean, if you get to know him, you see. He's harmless.
1: He's a nice guy.
0: Yeah, nice guy.
1: Sweet.
0: Did they serve food while you were there?
2: Yeah, for like a couple bucks, you could get like a barbecue or like a pizza.
0: They weren't serving hot dogs, were they?
1: Oh,
2: no, actually not. They weren't serving hot dogs.
0: Okay, because I didn't want any mix-ups or anything. Okay, Joe, I think we've had a nice catch-up here. Thank you for updating us.
2: Hey, I love you guys.
0: We love you too, Joe.
1: Bro. You take care.
3: Yeah, they weren't serving hot dogs, but I think Sunday was taco night. Not too much.
0: Joe, thank you very much for calling.
2: Oh, yeah, I got you.
0: Cool, bro. We'll talk soon.
1: All right, you take care, Joe.

0: This is the TJ Show. Our news, it sounds different around here. Kenny reads through every story he can find, and then he brings us the most interesting ones. Kenny, what's happening on the planet today?
1: This is really interesting. In the UK, there are massive swarms of flying ants.
0: Oh, good.
1: Yeah, of biblical proportions.
0: That sounds great.
1: Well, what's interesting, though, is that there are so many of these ants that it's actually confusing meteorologists who are looking at their radar systems. They're forecasting rain, but in all actuality, it's the ants showing up on the radar.
0: Guys, we're we're the movie right now. You hear this? You got
2: That's crazy.
0: Kenny, the news reporter, who's saying, ants swarming, confusing the weather. I mean, it's crazy. But is this one of those things where it's normal?
1: Yeah.
0: And they're just making it seem like it's a huge deal?
1: Well, it's a little early for what they usually do. It usually happens more in late July and August. And I don't know how many times the weather confusion has happened. Perhaps that's novel in this particular situation. But these ants are apparently doing a mating ritual known as the nuptial flight. Establish new colonies.
0: Cute.
2: They're dancing. You know what I'm saying?
1: And officials are saying, don't worry about it. Experts recommend letting nature take its course, as the high-protein ants are a vital food source for birds like seagulls, swifts, and swallows.
0: Mm. I wonder if they have to like go on little ant dating websites. Like, ooh, she's hot. A little too wingy for me, but yeah, that's awesome. Go ahead. What else you got?
1: Well, I'm sure you've seen the headlines about this building, a high-rise in New York City that was apparently buckling. They had to evacuate and create these safe zones in the surrounding streets because they were afraid the building might fall down.
0: I was following this story. Hard to believe. You have how in the world? This is one of the greatest cities on Earth, and you should have the best of the best putting up the buildings that that are the city. How do you miss that one? You see these pictures.
2: They didn't miss it. It was intentional.
0: Well, but
2: the hiring that they hired was intentional.
0: My dad has always said it. There are some bad contractors out there. Well, I guess those are the guys that they hired.
2: Right.
0: Because you look at this. They were adding apartment buildings onto this building. It's buckling. Like, bent in half. Mm-hmm. Some of these things that were supposed to keep this structure up. And there's a contracting team and the union that go in there, and they're talking to the news on the street, and they're just like, this is terrible. You're putting our guys at risk. And they had to shut down part of the city, evacuated it, because they didn't know if the building was going to topple. You go, how do you even get there? That's insane.
1: Yeah, so the update today is that New York City officials have stabilized this 37-floor high-rise apartment building. It was the headquarters for Pfizer. They were turning this office building into new apartments. And yes, there are indeed allegations that contractors cut corners, which may have very well been the reason for this destabilization. There is an investigation into that going on, so we'll find out more about that whole process, but it appears, at least for now, the building is safe and the contractors can return to do their renovations.
0: Thank God they caught that. That could have been a total disaster.
2: Yes. Absolutely. Oh my goodness.
0: It already is a disaster, but thankfully it sounds like no one was hurt, which is great.
1: That is true.
0: Kenny, thanks for keeping us somewhat informed.
1: That's what's happening.

when MTV played music. We were there, and we're still playing it. 105.5 WFJA.

0: J Show, and my goodness, could there be a cooler treasure find story than this? There was a 6,500-acre cattle ranch in Harding County, South Dakota. The guy who owned the property, his name was Gus, and I guess they discovered a 38-foot-long Tyrannosaurus Rex skeleton.
1: That's massive.
0: Can you imagine this? 12.5 feet tall. When I think of Tyrannosaurus Rex, I always think of like 30 feet tall.
2: But thinking of like Godzilla.
0: Yeah, no, but it's they're
2: shorter.
0: They're cute. This size.
1: Still big though.
0: So they brought in a paleontology team from 2021 to 23. It took them 3 years to get the bones out of the ground, clean them up, and everything. Another 2 years actually cleaning, cataloging, reassembling the skeleton. You know how annoying it is to put together a puzzle?
1: Yes.
0: This is like 1,000 times more annoying than that, I'm sure. It was reconstructed from 183 fossilized bones. Gus is roughly 63% complete. I wonder where the other stuff went. Like, does his tooth just go away? Apparently, this is, they're guessing, anywhere from 66 million years ago to maybe 72 million years ago.
1: I wonder if another dinosaur maybe like...
0: ate it.
1: Yeah.
0: Ooh, that's a good thought.
1: Carried it off somewhere.
2: Well, they think that some of the bones may have decomposed.
0: So the fossil is slated for auction at Sotheby's in New York. Public viewing is going to open and bidding... Actually, the public viewing's already open. Why didn't I know about this? I was just in New York City.
2: You could have went to see it.
1: You missed out, bro.
0: Oh, my goodness. I totally missed out. The bidding is scheduled to begin on July 14th. So if you're interested, J-Bo... I don't know if you got any bank you can call, get a little loan.
1: Isn't the bid starting at like $19 million?
0: Yes. There's that.
1: So, yeah. I don't know about that.
0: Yeah, I think $19 million is where they're starting it. They're guessing it's going to land somewhere between $20 and $30 million. You do wonder, like, why wouldn't this land in a museum? Or would a museum purchase this?
1: Yeah, why are they selling it?
0: Yeah, like, does it go to some private rich guy's house, and what does he do with it? Does he walk up to it and go,
2: Well,
0: he
2: Gus.
0: Pets it.
1: Nice T-Rex.
0: Good morning, Gus. They're naming it Gus, by the way, after the landowner.
1: Nice.
2: Yeah, the landowner, Gus, he's no longer with us, and his widow will receive the portion, I guess, you know, the proceeds from this auction.
1: Because she now owns the land, so technically she's the landowner.
0: Yeah, and I guess there is a debate about whether or not people should be getting these dinosaurs in private auctions, or if they should go to a museum. And they argue the reason why people even want to preserve these bones is because there's value to them. So I love the idea that this thing exists. It'd be great if it was just on public viewing forever.
1: Can you imagine it's like in somebody's garden or their backyard?
0: Yeah, right.
1: And then you hop the fence and there it is, just T-Rex looking at you.
0: Yeah, I don't know what is going on there, but it seems exciting to me. I would just wish, I would just want to trip over what I think is a rock. And then I'll go, oh, wait a minute, it's dinosaur bones. How do we get this out of the ground?
2: Well, TJ, you should be grateful because this is a dream of yours to discover treasure in your own backyard. In other countries, it's required to turn that stuff over to the government.
0: Yeah, no, I
2: like
0: this.
2: Here, at least you could potentially profit from it if you find it. Finders keepers.
0: Trust me, I'm always looking at the ground. It's a great way to live. Just... Kenny.
1: I say look up, but okay.
0: Yep, I know. Well, I'm looking for dinosaur bones. This is the TJ Show.
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5: I'm Jen Clark. Here are today's top stories. A federal grand jury in Ohio indicted 8 men today for their connections to a thwarted drone and sniper attack that was planned during the UFC cage match at the White House in June. They face federal murder and terrorism conspiracy charges for the plot, which they began planning in May, according to the indictment. One of the defendants told investigators that they planned to fly drones filled with explosives into the event and shoot spectators as they fled the scene. The men were accused of using the TikTok and Signal apps to message and plan the attack. The FBI says they were tipped off when one of the men's mothers called police, claiming that her son had bought thousands of dollars in guns, tactical gear, and ammunition. The FBI also believes that the men were plotting to murder the president, vice president, and members of Congress. A win today for men's and women's college basketball players who are suing the NCAA over age requirements. Haya Panjwani reports from Cincinnati.
6: An Ohio judge has granted a preliminary injunction for 24 men's and women's college basketball players suing the NCAA to be eligible. Judge Christopher Wagner said the NCAA eligibility rules have been applied in an arbitrary and capricious manner. Wagner's ruling allows the athletes in the lawsuit an opportunity to enter the transfer portal. He scheduled a conference for August 4th to prepare for a trial. The lawsuit in Cincinnati was filed shortly after the NCAA Division I cabinet approved a monumental change in eligibility rules last month. I'm Haya Pinjwani.
5: Costco is facing a new class action lawsuit alleging that its protein powder products contain heavy metals, including arsenic and lead. The suit, which was filed on Tuesday in a federal court in Washington state, cites data from the nonprofit organization Clean Label Product and Consumer Reports, both of which found toxins in the protein powders in 2025. Orgain organic protein powder in vanilla bean and creamy chocolate fudge were both named in the suit. In a statement, Orgain says that its products are safe to consume and only contain trace amounts in its plant-based ingredients. In the suit, plaintiffs argue that exposure to heavy metals can cause various cancers, liver, kidney, and brain damage, miscarriages, and reproductive disorders. Three North Carolina colleges have been ranked in the top 50 public universities in the country with the best value. App State, UNC Charlotte, and East Carolina Universities all made the list. The data, which was compiled by Smart Asset, looked at 500 different public universities and compared the cost to attend, including tuition, books, fees, and living expenses. Graduation rates and salaries of former students were also used to rank the schools. UNC Charlotte ranked 17th, followed by App State at number 25 and East Carolina University at number 39. I'm Jen Clark. This is Radio Network News.
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0: 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I think I just have to stop sharing stories on the radio. It's too much now.
1: Yeah, sometimes it gets you in trouble.
0: Well, no, it's complicating my life now. I don't need this. This was all the way last week. I completely forgot about this. I was telling you that I got tossed in the middle of this argument with my kids. I couldn't believe it. It was one of the weirdest things. My oldest daughter comes to me and insists that I eat one of those like Nestle drumsticks, you know, the ice cream cone.
1: I love those things because they have the chocolate findings in the bottom.
0: Yes,
1: it's like a treasure at the very end.
0: Right, you get all the way to the bottom of the cone, you think life is over. And then it's like, well, wait a minute, there's a little solid chocolate.
1: I love it.
0: And I was trying to figure out, well, why do I have to eat this? Well, there were four in a box. They each had one. I have three kids. They each had one the night before. There was one left over, and they couldn't decide who was going to eat it. My middle daughter, Willa, got to the freezer first. My oldest daughter said, that's not fair. That was Charlie.
1: Mm-hmm.
0: And then that's when Charlie took it and said, Dad's going to eat this. And I said, I don't want it. I don't eat these things. I don't want it. And they said, well, you have to eat it. And it's like, who wants to be forced to eat? Nobody wants to be force-fed.
1: Please force me to eat drumstick ice cream cones, please.
0: So long story short, I say, put it back in the freezer, and we'll give it to someone when they come over. Well, I thought about it, and I thought, you know, Willow was first to the freezer. She ate her whole dinner. She should get it. So the other kids, they were downstairs setting up the Nintendo. And I said, Willa, just go have the ice cream. It's fine. And so she ate it.
1: Mm-hmm.
0: Well, I told that story on the radio, which I should not have done. It wound up in our podcast, which, of course, you know, you can listen to anytime.
1: Yes.
0: So I guess they were all listening in the car. My daughter heard it. She left us a voicemail. She remembers our phone number. And now I have this voicemail. My daughter, who's 11 and a half, is not happy with me.
2: Hi, Dada. This is Charlie. I just heard your radio segment. And I heard what actually happened about the drumstick.
0: Yeah, and it probably wasn't right that I didn't mention it after I gave it to Willa, but okay.
2: I let Willa have it, even though you said that you were going to eat it. And then you said, kids, go sit up Mario Kart. I'm going to play with you. And I got to tell Willa something.
0: Yeah, I had to tell Willa something, that she could have the ice cream.
2: And then you let Willa eat the drumstick. And guess what? That night, Willa said to me, hey, Charlie, if there's still a drumstick in there, you can have it.
0: Okay, well, now that's a little rude.
1: Oh, okay. That's wrong.
0: So after my middle daughter ate it, and I didn't know this, that night she went to Charlie, who really wanted it, and said, hey, if it's still in there, you can have it, and played it off.
1: That is so wrong.
0: Like, I ate it.
2: And then I said, great, Willa, thanks. And then I looked in, and it was, like, gone. Willa, Dada must eat it. And she said, yeah, Dada must have eaten it.
0: Okay, so that's wrong. That's,
1: wow.
0: That is not right.
1: This kid.
3: Well, she's hilarious.
1: She's learning from the best.
0: No,
1: uh-huh.
0: Please, I don't do that. I don't encourage them to do this. That's a lie.
2: This is very rude, and you have to get me a drumstick. And you have to get Noah a drumstick, too. Yeah.
0: That's my youngest.
2: We both need drumsticks.
0: They need drumsticks. So this is my life because of what we're sharing on the radio. Please, can you not post that kind of stuff in the podcast?
3: Oh, I'm sorry. I thought it was good.
1: Next
3: good,
1: time,
3: good content.
1: Bring it to work. I'll eat it.
0: All right. It's yours next time.
1: Thank you.
0: This is the TJ Show.
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0: This is the TJ Show. And I think before the end of the hour, we're going to have a representative from PETA on our show. I was quite shocked. They sent us an email. They were very impressed with Kenny because you may remember, and this was a little while back, our listener, B-Boy Logic, who's become a friend of the show. He's a really nice guy, very funny. He mentioned the phrase, killing two birds with one stone. And you might remember Kenny corrected him and said, I prefer
1: to feed two birds with one scone.

0: and they had a few words to share. That's Frankie saying, whoa, because, you know, it's a big deal in their world. Ooh.
1: It sounds like a, ooh, wow.
0: Yeah, ooh, because they love PETA. Animals love PETA. That's my old dog, Luna. You can hear the difference in the bark. See, that's Frankie, younger bark. Luna.
1: A little bit of rasp to it.
0: Yeah, seen a few things. Frankie continues on. A little concern, actually, from both Frankie and Luna, because they were purchased from breeders. I'm not sure how PETA feels about that. I think they think PETA doesn't like them.
1: Mm.
0: Yeah, see, that's Frankie confirming. But they still love them.
2: No,
0: and so,
2: PETA loves all animals. They may have an opinion about you for buying from a breeder.
0: And then what was interesting is in the middle of this conversation, a deer walks outside, and they start growling at the deer. They're actually showing aggression towards another animal. That they don't like that at PETA. So after feeling all excited about PETA, they're growling at another animal. And that was the end of it.
1: Maybe they're relaying the message.
0: To the deer.
1: Yeah.
0: You know, I didn't think of that. Am I misinterpreting that? Let me listen again. Hold on.
1: Yeah, I don't know.
0: Could go either way. I don't speak the language perfectly, but you're right. The deer would be very excited to know that we're talking
1: excited,
0: to PETA.
1: Yes.
0: So what's the guy's name who's coming on?
2: Jacob will be
0: Jacob
2: calling.
0: From PETA, loves animals. I have a whole lot of questions for him. And then also, I think they want to do a mug presentation ceremony to Kenny for his use of lovely animal language.
2: Well, they're going to be sending a mug, and when that arrives, Jacob is more than willing to call back to present the mug to me.
0: Okay.
1: Well, when they present the mug to Kenny, maybe Kenny can share his recipe for lamb stew that he loves to make for everyone.
0: Oh, yeah. Did you
1: and
0: mention
1: those
0: that?
1: And chicken tacos you made.
0: Yeah, did you mention that you brought that in for us?
2: You know, it's not about that. It's
0: of
2: about
0: all the animals you could have cooked.
2: To animals.
1: And the double bacon cheeseburgers you love to eat.
0: Mm-hmm. Yeah. You know, like, okay, we'll get to PETA. Hopefully they're not listening right now. 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

0: This is the TJ Show, our news. It sounds different around here. Kenny reads through every story he can find, and then he brings us the most interesting ones. What do you have for us, Kenny?
1: Another scary story involving these traffic cameras. A couple.
0: Are you terrified?
1: Well, I know you guys
0: love
1: these.
0: He's bracing himself. This is so scary.
2: He needed a moment to think.
1: I thought you guys were going to react a little bit to that because I know how you feel about these traffic cameras.
0: Yeah, I'm not a fan.
2: Yeah, I'm not a fan either. I think we hear so many of these stories that I'm like, okay, here's another one.
0: Here we go.
2: Which is unfortunate.
0: Yeah. Robo police, let me hear it.
1: So an automotive journalist. So this guy writes for an automotive publication. He reviews cars. He was driving a $155,000 Range Rover with his wife. They went to Kohl's, and all of a sudden, they were surrounded by four police cars with their lights on.
0: So wait, $155,000 car
1: yes.
0: that they're
2: a
0: seeing
2: car.
0: If they like.
2: In some places, in some parts of the country, that's a house.
0: Yeah, oh yeah. But shopping at Kohl's.
1: Yeah, well,
0: I wonder.
2: He was testing. He was testing the vehicle, though.
1: Yeah, he wanted to write about the vehicle.
0: Okay, so he wasn't shopping.
1: No.
2: It doesn't mean that he owns the vehicle.
0: Well, no, the reason why I bring that up, and you guys know I love going on these rants, there's a discount grocery store that I really love to go to because you literally find treasure in there. It's amazing. The prices are insane. Food, maybe that's about to expire, but you get 90% off. You should look at some of the cars in those parking lots. I've seen Escalades. Mm-hmm. I've seen Jeeps. It's like, oh, is this where the rich people are shopping? Great.
2: Because rich people, for the most part, know how to keep their money.
0: Exactly.
1: Yeah, so the car is surrounded by cop cars. Apparently, a similar vehicle was reported stolen, and these traffic cameras misread the license plate on the car that this couple was driving. So they thought that they were in possession of this stolen vehicle. Thankfully, they were able to work out the whole situation while in the parking lot. Nobody was taken to jail or anything like that, which we have seen cases of that before.
2: In past stories that we've heard that these traffic cameras are monitored by people. So that means someone is monitoring this camera possibly and was like, oh, this car is stolen. They made a mistake. It's a human mistake, but still, the camera is still being used.
1: Very interesting that these camera systems were able to track this vehicle to this Kohl's parking lot. Police responded, and it turned out he was in perfect lawful possession of that vehicle.
0: I think the slogan for this era of our life is, they know how to find you. If they want you, they'll find you.
1: Yeah.
0: There's no way to hide anymore. And if you know how, let me know. I'm just curious. Kenny, what else you got?
1: Congratulations to 93-year-old Oren Asmus. He is soon going to become the Guinness World Record holder for the world's oldest truck driver.
0: How old?
1: He's 93 years old.
0: Hey, there you go.
2: I don't know about that.
0: He knows what he's doing.
2: Semi-trucks make me nervous. And you're 93. Why are you still working?
0: No, it's great. It keeps you sharp.
2: Yeah,
0: like
2: but
0: that.
2: Do something else.
1: Not only that, he's turning 94 in August. The previous record was from a guy named Doyle. He was 92 years old when his record was updated. He started driving trucks at the age of 19, and he's worked for this trucking company, McLaughlin Freight, for the past 11 years.
0: Yeah, who wants to fire him? I mean, that'd be so mean. Kenny, thanks for keeping us somewhat informed.
1: That's what's happening.
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0: This is the TJ Show, and the moment is here. An official representative from PETA, all because of Kenny.
1: That's right.
0: And he didn't get us in trouble. Jacob from PETA, is that really you?
2: This is really me, yes, and we are for sure celebrating Kenny for using one of the best phrases of all time, feed two birds with one scone. So I'm really excited to be on, guys.
0: Kenny has been celebrating the fact that he's being celebrated. You know he loves it, Jacob.
3: Yes, he does. He loves to be celebrated.
4: This might be one of the greatest honors of my life.
0: Well,
4: I kid you not.
0: The quick recap is Kenny used a phrase on the radio, and rather than saying, sorry to say this, Jacob, kill two birds with one stone, mm-hmm. he said, feed two birds with one scone, which you guys, you put out these idiom phrases, like new ways to say these classic phrases many, many years ago, and seemingly it has caught on because Kenny just used it in casual conversation.
2: It really has, and I can't tell you the number of times we hear from people who are watching a show, who are watching TV, who are just out with friends, and they hear someone use one of these animal-friendly idioms, and it's just yet another sign of how far we've come in our thinking about other species. It's wonderful, because when you think about the idea of, you know, everybody loves birds, why wouldn't we want to feed two birds with one scone rather
0: than
2: to
0: feed a bird.
2: Hurt two birds?
0: Yeah.
3: Yeah, those scones are pretty dry, so that bird might need some water after he eats a scone.
0: But Pete is there to help the birds if they get if they start choking. I'm sure they've got a solution for that. Jacob, you know, in the past, I would have been nervous talking to you because you assume a lot about PETA, and I know people assume all kinds of things about you, but I remember I interviewed one of your representatives, it has to be 20 years ago now, and I remember being on this call, and I had this whole list of questions ready to go about, like, you know, why are you throwing paint on people, and, you know, all this crazy stuff that you guys have sort of been stereotyped to be, and I remember leaving that phone call thinking, wow, that was like a real down-to-earth conversation. These are not people that are trying to, like, be a problem. They love animals. And sometimes you do these, like, maybe outrageous things to capture people's attention. But that's what you're doing. You're capturing people's attention so that it raises awareness about these beautiful creatures. Is that accurate?
2: Absolutely. Yeah. And just to give some context for listeners who may not be familiar with PETA, PETA stands for People for the Ethical Treatment of Animals, and we're the largest animal rights organization in the world. We have more than 10.4 million members and supporters globally, and we were founded here in the U.S. in 1980 with the goal of establishing and defending the rights of all animals. And really what that comes down to is protecting animals of all species from the violence and abuse they experience in all manner of industries, whether that's the food industry, clothing industry, the entertainment industry, and laboratory experiments. Like you mentioned, we're just always finding new ways to direct people's attention not only towards the ways that animals are being harmed, but also the ways that all of us can help protect them from being harmed.
0: Yeah, and that's really well said, Jacob. So thank you for that, because I do think I certainly had a lot of assumptions about what you guys do. And so we've got more with Jacob from the PETA. Coming up a few moments away on the TJ Show.
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